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4: Hi there, I'm Matt McDonald. The federal government insists it has expressed its concerns with Beijing following China's long-range missile test in the Pacific. The move has caused alarm and happened just hours after a new defence alliance was signed between Australia and Fiji. Acting PM Richard Miles has told Nine China is aware of our concerns, but admits words may no longer be enough.
5: They matter, but you are also right that we need to do more, and we are. And that's why you see us very much increasing our own defence capability, but also working very closely with our neighbours and our partners.
4: Anthony Albanese has held a brief meeting with Solomon Islands PM Matthew Whale in Honiara this morning. The PM is in the country for their Independence Day celebrations, but was also expected to discuss a new treaty. He'll host the leaders of Tonga and PNG in Brisbane tomorrow. New figures show higher income earners have been flocking to take advantage of the government's 5% housing deposit scheme since income caps were abolished. According to The Guardian, one in three participants earn more than what the previous scheme allowed. Calls are growing for improved safety on sporting fields following the death of a Victorian footballer. 27-year-old Nathan Fitzgerald died in hospital after suffering a serious injury during a match in Melbourne on the weekend. And executives from TikTok and YouTube will be the latest to front the Royal Commission into anti-Semitism. The inquiry is this week focusing on social media platforms.
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4: The US and Belgium are doing battle in the second World Cup clash of the day. The winner to take on Spain after they beat Portugal 1-0. Blues coach Laurie Daly insists Ethan Strange is fully fit for tomorrow night's Origin decider. Strange passed a fitness test on his injured ankle yesterday and will take his place in the squad. Daly says he's fine.
6: He did everything that was required yesterday and he's pulled up really well this morning, so all systems go.
4: That's the latest news and sport.
3: Maruya Bolo, with their famous $10 members' lunches Monday to Friday. 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
7: Taking a look at the weather for you Tuesday, a cloudy day today with a medium chance of showers later this afternoon in the Yorba Della, a top of 17 degrees across the coast today and tomorrow looking much the same. Mostly sunny though with those late showers back again, a top of 17 degrees. 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

0: G-Flip, Bed on Fire, some Oz music for your Tuesday. A new song from G-Flip, a little bit of an older track, but it's just been brought back into the charts because of that show Off Campus. And if you haven't watched Off Campus yet, oh my gosh, you might want to watch it. It's actually a pretty good show. This morning, I was telling Brad about a new trending exercise routine that is happening at the moment, and I think he got the wrong idea. Exercise snacking. And it's so rather than hitting the gym for an hour, you might take a quick walk around the block and then just stop randomly in the day and do like 12 squats with a kettlebell. They're just saying that.
1: But where does the snacking element come in? Instead of picking up a kettlebell, you pick up a bag of kettle chips.
0: Brad,
1: is this?
0: There's no actual snacking.
1: Oh.
0: Snacking.
1: You lied to me.
0: No.
1: You said this was combining exercise and snacking.
0: I don't name the trends, Brad. But it's an option for people struggling to find time or motivation. And I like it.
1: So basically the whole gist of this is you can exercise anywhere. Is this what you're telling us?
0: That was my rave, yeah. Guys, breaking news.
1: And there's nothing about snacks.
0: You're so mad. I'm so sorry.
1: Yeah, because you made me think about exercise and now I'm hungry.
0: Yeah, look, I was also upset when I found out there was no snacks in exercise snacking. Brad and I'll be back tomorrow morning from 6 a.m. right here on the station, bringing you the best vibes to wake up to every morning. Just have a good time with Brad. We're always having a laugh. More of the best music on the way. Bryan Adams, Summer of 69 after this.
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prepared, just hit the pedal. If things go wrong, it's just incidental. My bad, never got the memo that you never have fun while you're in the limo. Yeah, you wanna ride in the six, you wanna dine in the six. And when I lean for the kiss, you said I'll probably send you some pics. And I'm

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0: Adele there with Send My Love. You're listening to Power FM. Well, speaking of Adele, she's popped back into the spotlight after being away, disappeared. She disappears every now and then. 2 years she's been gone this time, and the Grammy winner was spotted at the British Grand Prix over the weekend, cheering on McLaren and the British driver Lando Norris. Adele told McLaren boss Zak Brown that her 13-year-old son Angelo had become absolutely obsessed with karting, and like many parents, she's thrown herself into it too to make sure she stays up with what's hot in the racing world. How good is that? I love when you see celebrity mums, any mum, really, really getting into the kids and what they really love, and supporting them in all of their passions. More of the best music on the way for you coming up after the break. We have some Somba to take you out to your 11 o'clock news update, so don't go anywhere.
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4: Why do you call it? 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Have you thought about taking that up with the ACCC, the consumer watchdog?
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0: The best music, it is right here on Power FM. We're coming up fast to your 11 o'clock news and weather now. After that, though, don't stress. The best music continues right here on Power with some throwbacks. We're going to rewind the clock for this one. Yeah, Nirvana on the way, a little in excess. As well, and Sabrina will show you her house. Those plus more of the best music. It's coming up after your news update. Don't change that dial. The good vibes will return.
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11: Hi there, I'm Matt McDonald. The head of NATO has weighed into China's long-range missile test in the Pacific. China's test came after Australia signed a defence alliance with Fiji and also on the eve of a crucial NATO summit in Turkey. Secretary General Mark Rutte says the world can't be naive when it comes to China.
12: This is why we have this close cooperation, because the theatres are getting more and more intertwined, connected. What happens in the Pacific is relevant to what is happening in the transatlantic.
11: Anthony Albanese's pledge to work on the development of a new treaty during a meeting with the Solomon Islands PM this morning. Albanese's in Honiara for the country's Independence Day celebrations as he continues his week of Pacific diplomacy. Donald Trump is confident a deal will soon be reached to end the war in Ukraine. Trump is on his way to a crucial NATO summit happening in Turkey this week. It comes as Russia this week launched one of its biggest strikes yet on Ukraine's capital, Kyiv. More than 10,000 people have been forced to flee their homes as a massive wildfire burns out of control in southern France. It's believed the blaze has scorched more than 4,600 hectares, injuring at least 16 people. And former NRL player Jai Arrow has tied the knot just weeks after revealing his battle with MND. Arrow and his partner Barina announcing on social media that they wed in a secret ceremony after being engaged since 2024.
1: Visit the team you can trust at Wild Coast Realty on the flat in Naruma. 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
11: Belgium lead the USA 2-1 at halftime in a seesawing clash at the World Cup. Belgium scored in just the 9th minute before the host squared things up, only for Belgium to score again a couple of minutes later. The winner will take on Spain after their 1-0 win over Portugal. Alex de Minaur's described his latest loss at Wimbledon as the most hurtful yet. De Minaur struggled in the heat, going down in straight sets to Italy's Flavio Cavoli. And the Blues are having their captain's run at Suncorp Stadium this morning ahead of tomorrow night's Origin decider. Queensland will have its run later today. That's the latest news and sport.
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0: Taking a look at the weather for your Tuesday, a cloudy day today with a medium chance of showers later this afternoon in the Yirrabadella, a top of 17 degrees across the coast today and tomorrow looking much the same. Mostly sunny though with those late showers back again, a top of 17 degrees. 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

Nirvana, Smells Like Teen Spirit. Wow, one of the biggest anthems from the 90s. Now to one of the biggest pop stars of the modern era. Look, Justin Bieber could be set for another huge career moment this year, with reports suggesting he's in talks to perform at the FIFA World Cup final halftime show later this month. FIFA has already confirmed people like Madonna, Shakira, BTS, they're going to be performing for the first ever World Cup final halftime show. But Bieber, he might still be added to the lineup. Nothing's officially confirmed just yet, but if it happens, I'll make that as another major appearance for the Biebs. After Coachella, who was a little bit divided. Coachella was a little bit divided of the fans. Was it a good show? Was it a bad show? Well, you can decide now by watching that show on repeat. He has just released the full Coachella set on YouTube. So you can grab a beanbag, grab your friends and sit down, watch some YouTube vids together. Speaking of though, I hope he gets it. I hope he gets the halftime show. We haven't really gotten to see much more from him since Coachella, and I'm excited to see what he would do with the halftime show. Coming up next, this is Justin Bieber with Anyone. Sabrina Carpenter on the way.

0: In excess, new sensation. 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Usher and Little John on the way for you in just a moment.
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0: from their 1997 debut album Desireless. It's Eagle Eyed Sherry, Save Tonight. You're listening to Power FM. It's Erin hanging out with you until 1 o'clock this afternoon, bringing you the good vibes and the best music. Hey, I usually hang out with you nice and early in the morning though. Sammy's away on holiday, so they've let me out to play with the station a little bit longer. This morning, though, Brad was telling me about these weird metal balls that washed up on the beach in Queensland.
1: This is why.
2: Dressed in hazmat suits, emergency crews scoop a large metallic ball across the sand, a 3-kilometre exclusion zone set up, as two more objects were found.
1: Yeah, strange balls found on the beaches.
0: Okay.
1: Normally, if you see strange balls up there, it's like someone's had a wardrobe malfunction wearing their budgie smugglers. Yeah. But in this instance, they were giant metallic balls. And they're like, they've got to return them to the country of origin, but they're still yet to figure that out.
0: Finders keepers.
1: Well, I mean, we don't. What are we going to do with them? Yeah, they're hazardous. Yeah. It's like authorities are basically saying, if you come across any of these strange items, it's the same advice as when Brad's at the beach.
3: Do not touch it, keep your distance, and contact emergency services.
1: Good advice.
0: Sound advice.
1: Yeah, yeah.
0: Yeah, keep your distance if you see a Brad on the beach. You never know what it can do. They are quite unexpected. More of the best music on the way. Brad and I will be back tomorrow morning from 6 a.m. to wake up with you nice and early and bring you the good vibes and the best music on the South Coast.
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We're coming up now to 12 o'clock news and weather. After 12, though, one of my favourite times of the day. We're throwing it back, rewinding the clock, bringing you some old school hits. On the way with Malibu. And people are going to have you searching for a hero.

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13: Hi there, I'm Matt McDonald. The federal government insists China's test missile in the Pacific came nowhere near Australia, but won't say exactly where it ended up. It has been reported the missile passed over the economic zones of Palau and Micronesia before landing between Nauru and Tuvalu. Speaking to the ABC, Acting PM Richard Marles wouldn't be drawn on its path.
14: Well, look, it wasn't particularly close to Australia. I'm not going to go into the detail of where. I mean, if China ultimately goes into that, they do.
13: The mother of alleged City cop killer Beau Lamar Condon is set to be freed on bail despite allegedly trying to interfere in her son's trial. Colleen Lamar had been held in custody, accused of trying to influence a witness, but was today granted conditional bail. It comes as her son prepares for a Supreme Court trial later this year for the alleged murders of Jesse Baird and Luke Davies in 2024. The family of conservative American activist Charlie Kirk has come face to face with his alleged killer in a US court. Tyler Robinson is yet to enter a plea, accused of fatally shooting Kirk at a university in Utah in September. Prosecutors are seeking the death penalty. And TikTok has told the Royal Commission into Anti-Semitism that 98% of violating content in Australia has been removed from the platform in the first 3 months of this year alone. The social media giant says it takes a proactive approach to harmful content, which is mostly removed even before it's reported.
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13: The US is on the verge of being knocked out of the World Cup. A short time ago, they were trailing Belgium 3-1 late in the second half. And Blues coach Laurie Daly says they have every confidence they can cause an upset in tomorrow night's Origin decider. New South Wales will go in as underdogs after their disappointing performance in Game 2. But Daly says the players are primed for a big night.
4: I think we go in confident. I think we go in knowing that we've had a great preparation. We believe we're going to play our best game of the series.
13: That's the latest in news and sport.
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12: Taking a look at the weather for you Tuesday, a cloudy day today with a medium chance of showers later this afternoon in the Eurobadala, a top of 17 degrees across the coast today and tomorrow looking much the same. Mostly sunny though with those late showers back again, a top of 17 degrees. 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

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That was Hole with Malibu. 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Right now, we're rewinding the clock, as you heard with Malibu there. Did you know that Courtney Love is a massive fan, of course, who isn't, of Stevie Nicks? She actually said she wanted to give the song Malibu to Stevie, and she wanted the whole song to be hers. She wanted it to be no longer her song. She wanted to hand it over completely. It'd be a completely different song. Isn't that interesting? I wonder how Stevie Nicks would have renditioned Malibu. If you're listening, it's a Power FM. More of the best music on the way. 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

0: And people there with Search for a Hero. That's it for your winding back the clocks today. Let's wind them forward and see if we can't get back to some more modern day music. Not to say we won't be doing any more throwbacks today, because this one is definitely playing in the next half an hour. Class Heroes on the way, as well as a little bit of Miles Smith, Third Eye Blind and Taylor Swift. So keep it right here. 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

0: 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This morning on The Brekkie Show, Brad and I were trying to give away a double pass to the Gold Buckle Camp Draft. It's happening this weekend up in Willinga Park. And these tickets, they're hot commodities. The phones were ringing off the hook this morning, but Simone was able to get through to us to play Horseplay.
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0: Simone, we're giving away a double pass to the Gold Buckle Camp Draft today if you can tell us what lyric is missing from this song.

0: It's Pink Pony Club. What's the missing lyric, Simone?
1: He's dancing.
0: Oh, look at you guys.
2: Oh, yeah. Yeah, Simone had some pipes on it as well. I'm sure she'll be hooting and hollering out at the camp draft this weekend. It starts tomorrow and it runs all the way through till Sunday. So if you love horses and all things exciting, they've got a bit motocross happening out there as well. So head on out there and enjoy that. We're going to be playing horseplay tomorrow morning again. So make sure you're listening to Power FM from 6 a.m. More of the best music coming up after the break with Gym Class Heroes on the way.
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0: Ariana Grande on the way as well. Those plus more of the best music coming up after 1 o'clock. Aiden's going to be in the chair on the decks, bringing you the good vibes and the best music. Stay safe, look after each other. I'll catch you tomorrow.
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5: Hello, I'm Monique Crichton. It's been revealed why China warned its neighbours of a pending missile test yesterday. It didn't give the required 48 hours notice. Prime Minister Anthony Albanese, who's faced the cameras alongside the Solomon Islands leader Matthew Wale in Honiara, says that's not all.
6: Part of our concern here isn't just the lack of notice that occurred. It is the fact that this was a test of a nuclear-capable intercontinental ballistic missile fired from a nuclear-powered submarine.
5: Both leaders have condemned China's actions. The mother of a former New South Wales police officer accused of a shocking double murder in Sydney back in 2024 is said to be released on bail despite claims she interfered in her son's trial. Colleen Lamar is alleged to have attempted to influence a witness ahead of her son, Beau Lamar Condon's Supreme Court trial later in the year. There's fresh debate over whether government spending is putting pressure on inflation. That's in the wake of an update from Trading Economics, which says Australia has the second highest core inflation among advanced economies. Only Iceland's is higher. Things are looking up for footy legend Tony Modra, who continues to recover from serious injuries suffered in a truck crash south of Adelaide. The former Crow has left hospital and says he's overwhelmed by the support shown since the freak accident. And Aussie actor Melissa George has secretly welcomed her 4th child at the age of 49. The former Home and Away star welcoming a baby boy.
0: Visit the team you can trust at Whale Coast Realty on the flat in Naruma. 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
5: In sport, the NRL's confirmed a mega 7-year broadcast deal with Nine and Foxtel worth $5.3 billion. We'd heard whispers a fortnight ago, but now ARL Commission Chair Peter Verlandes has welcomed it as a reward for a booming game.
7: It hasn't been an accident. This has been achieved by some very hard work. In the past 5 years, we have changed the game, effectively doubling the audience.
5: And Belgium has beaten the US 4-1 to knock them out of their own World Cup. That's the latest in news and sport.
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8: Reaching a max of 17 and partly cloudy today on the south coast. The chance of a shower or two in the Yorubadulla, and for the Bega Valley, there's no chance of rain. And having a look at tomorrow, mostly sunny and tops of 17. The chance of a shower or two more likely in the evening. For more information, check out our website, powerfmbegabay.com.au.
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Miley Cyrus's Younger You on Power FM. And coming up in the next year, we'll keep the music going. We got one from Alex Warren. You can hear Passenger in just a few minutes' time. We'll also be having a chat about the biggest reunion over the last couple of years and how it's been turned into a documentary, almost basically a film. I'll tell you more about that very soon, but now we have Panic at the Disco, I Write Sins, Not Tragedies. It's Power FM.

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0: Alex Warren, Passenger on Power FM. And last year, it was a huge year of returning artists and two people that got back together. It was Noel and Liam Gallagher who shared the stage once again. And it felt like something that would never happen. It seemed like those two really were not getting along. But here we are in 2026, looking back at their 2025 reunion tour. And for the people that were unlucky enough, weren't able to get their hands on the Oasis Live 25 tour, you might want to be able to check it out because it is set to land in IMAX and cinemas across Australia. It's a new documentary called Don't Look Back in Anger, and it releases this September. And it's directed and written by Stephen Knight, who also did Peaky Blinders. So, you know, it's going to be a pretty good documentary. If you're a huge fan of Oasis and you want to relive the tour, or you want to see the tour you never saw, you can check it out in September. If you want to read more about it as well, you can head over to our website. We've got all the latest trending stories on there. But coming up, we got Nick Kershaw. Wouldn't it be good? It's Power FM.
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0: Semisonic is closing time on Power FM and the NRL, it's in full swing and you can get your hands on more extra cash this NRL season with our Pick the Score competition. Right throughout it, we're giving you the chance to win some cash. 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

0: 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We're playing your best music. And coming up after two, we've got to one from Taylor Swift. We've also got one from Pearl Jam with Daughter. Somba's Home Wrecker coming up. All this and so much more. It's after two, only on Power FM.
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16: Hi, I'm Monique Crichton. Both Australia and the Solomon Islands have condemned China's missile test in the Pacific. Our PM is in Honiara for talks with his counterpart, Matthew Wale, who says they've also registered a protest over the move.
17: China's a good friend of Solomon Islands, but this is not something a friend does. This is not good in our region.
16: China insists its actions were reasonable and lawful. It's a waiting game in South Australia where tests are being carried out on another dead seabird. The giant petrel was found near Port Elliot on the weekend and could be that state's second case of H5 bird flu. The coalition is accusing the government of trying to avoid scrutiny over its gambling reforms. The changes, including a ban on gambling ads during live broadcasts and at sporting venues, will be scrutinised by an inquiry, but opposition leader Angus Taylor says that inquiry doesn't go far enough.
18: We want to make sure that the balance is right here, and that means having a proper inquiry that gets that balance right. That's not what we're seeing from this government. Look, it's It's always the same with this government. They never want scrutiny. They always want to rush things through.
16: Microsoft shares have fallen as it announced it's shedding 2% of its global workforce. The biggest impact of the 4,800 jobs will be in its gaming division. And the Palace door has been closed on Prince Harry ahead of this week's visit to the UK. Buckingham Palace says the Duke of Sussex will not be staying there after his acceptance of an invitation came too late.
1: Visit the team you can trust at Whale Coast Realty on the flat in Narooma. 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
16: In sport, league bosses say the new NRL broadcasting deal will future-proof the game for decades. Nine and Foxtel will continue sharing the rights from 2027 in a deal worth $5.3 billion. ARL Commission Chair Peter Valandis says it sets the sport up for the next 20 to 50 years.
4: This will enable us to buy assets and continue to grow the game.
16: And 11-time world champ Kelly Slater has a wild card for the World Surf Tour event in Tahiti next month. That's the latest in news and sport.
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0: Reaching a max of 17 and partly cloudy today on the south coast. The chance of a shower or two in the Yorubadala, and for the Bega Valley, there's no chance of rain. And having a look at tomorrow, mostly sunny and tops of 17. The chance of a shower or two more likely in the evening. For more information, check out our website, powerfmbegabay.com.au.
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That's Pearl Jam's Daughter on Power FM 1993. We're taking you all the way back to then with that amazing song. But we'll keep the music going with one from an Aussie artist. The biggest ick, you can catch that in just a few minutes' time. And now we're going to get back into the music. We got Ray, Where's My Husband? It's Power FM.

0: An Aussie artist right there, that's Amy Shark, the biggest ick on Power FM. Aiden hanging out with you today until 5 o'clock. And coming up in the next year, we're going to be taking you back to 1985. And that song there, I've always tried to figure out the meaning behind it or the origins of it, and it actually had a different name.
1: I didn't like Everybody Wants to Rule the World when I wrote it, because it wasn't called Everybody Wants to Rule the World. It was called Everybody Wants to Go to War, and it sounded very, very weak.
0: I feel like I've always gotten that song's meaning completely wrong, because I've always looked at it as a more happy, upbeat version. But if it was Everybody Wants to Go to War, I think I might be wrong in that. But if you want to hear the song, it's going to be with you in just a few minutes' time, only on Power FM.
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2: Hey, what up, girl?
1: Grab my glasses, I'm out the door. I'm gonna hit this city.
2: Let's
1: before
2: go.
1: I leave, brush my teeth with a bottle of Jack. 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

0: Harry Styles, American Girls on Power FM. And today, Aaron revealed some bad news for younger gamers about the upcoming Grand Theft Auto 6. But Brad, he thinks he's found a workaround.
1: I was playing GTA at a very young age.
2: How young are we talking?
1: Probably like 10.
2: 10 years old?
1: I think 10 is probably the first time I ran a bit of GTA.
2: Were you allowed to play it in the family home, or did you go around to the mates' place?
1: I was at a, like, cousin's.
2: Yeah, it's always way, isn't it?
1: Yeah. It's going to be an R18 plus game here, obviously, which means you've got to be over 18 to be able to play it.
2: Mm-hmm. Or have a cousin that has access to the game.
1: Or have a cousin. But yeah, it's going to be, you're going to need to show ID or some sort of form of you are over 18 or over 16 to be able to order the game.
2: So does that mean there'll be like underage kids loitering out the front of like EB Games?
1: Can you go get me?
2: Can you buy us GTA 6? Go in there, buy some GTA 6 for my mates.
1: We'll meet you around the corner.
0: Funnily enough, I've never actually played a single minute of GTA. I was banned from all those games as a kid. But if you want to hear more from Aaron and Brad, they'll be back again tomorrow from 6 a.m. to Power FM.
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0: 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Now got the Screaming Jets, Better, also coming up. Also got Olivia Rodrigo, The Cure. All this and so much more. 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
13: Hi, I'm Monique Crichton. Criticism of China's missile test in the Pacific continues, with the PM weighing in from the Solomon Islands. Anthony Albanese says it's destabilising.
14: We don't want to see any action that is destabilising or which undermines the peace, security and stability of the Pacific and the region. And there is no doubt that this is a provocative act by China, which does destabilise the region.
13: China has defended the move, describing it as both necessary and restrained. TikTok insists most harm content is removed from its platform even before it's reported. The social media giant is the latest to front the Royal Commission into Anti-Semitism. The global head of policy, Zachary Hecht, says they have a proactive approach.
15: When we remove content, it's no longer available on the platform. And as we articulate in the account section of our community guidelines, we may ban an account when there are multiple violations.
13: A Defence Force Academy cadet has pleaded not guilty to dozens of new charges on allegations he used a hidden camera concealed in a soap dispenser to film women in the shower. Originally charged with 5 offences, he's today denied a further 77 counts and remains on bail with the case adjourned until September. And a pregnant Anne Hathaway has been among the stars on the red carpet for the London premiere of The Odyssey. She's been joined by Matt Damon, Zendaya and Tom Holland.
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13: In sport, NRL bosses are rubbing the sport's record broadcasting deal with Nine and Foxtel in the face of the AFL. Peter Valandis confirming the $5.3 billion deal will run for 7 years from the end of the 2027 season.
16: We are now the most viewed program in Australia and in the Pacific. Don't listen to what other people tell you, especially some down south.
13: And Alex de Minaur is taking a break from tennis after being knocked out of Wimbledon in straight sets. That's the latest in news and sport.
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0: Reaching a max of 17 and partly cloudy today on the south coast. The chance of a shower or two in the Yirrabadella, and for the Bega Valley, there's no chance of rain. And having a look at tomorrow, mostly sunny and tops of 17. The chance of a shower or two more likely in the evening. For more information, check out our website, powerfmbegabay.com.au.
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We're playing your best music all throughout this afternoon. It's Aiden with you today until 1 o'clock. And coming up in the next year, we got one from Alex Warren and Jelly Roll. Oh, you can catch that in just a few minutes' time. We'll also be having a chat about Robbie Williams, who did something very nice for a street performer in Spain. More on that very soon. But now we have the Screaming Jets. Better. 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

0: That's Benson Boone, Mystical Magical on a Power FM. Aiden hanging out with you today until 5 o'clock. 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

0: It's Barry Femme, and coming up, we got Disco Lines and Tina Shea. No you can also hear one from the Cranberries. Noah Kahan, The Great Divide, also coming up. It's all after 4 p.m. on Power FM.
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6: Hello, I'm Monique Crichton. The coalition has joined the criticism of China's long-range missile test in the Pacific. The test came just hours after Australia signed a defence alliance with Fiji yesterday. Beijing insists it was lawful and countries need to get used to China's nuclear program. Opposition leader Angus Taylor says it shouldn't have happened.
7: This was an act, a provocation, intimidation, and it is unwelcome.
6: Results are expected today on a second dead seabird found in South Australia. If it's confirmed to have the H5 strain of bird flu, it'd be that state's second case. State Primary Industries Minister Claire Scriven still appealing for calm.
8: We still don't have any detections in commercial poultry. We don't have any indications of mass mortalities, either in bird life or in any other wildlife at this stage. So it continues to be an isolated event in a migratory seabird, albeit this is now the second isolated event.
6: A warning to social media influencers who travel to Bali after changes to Indonesia's immigration policies. Those found posting content for revenue while on a tourist visa instead of a work visa could be deported, fined or banned from the country for life. And it seems security was even tighter than first thought at Taylor Swift and Travis Kelce's New York wedding. While guests were banned from bringing phones, they were scanned for smart glasses and other hidden cameras, so details of the ceremony couldn't be leaked.
5: Visit the team you can trust at Wild Coast Realty on the flat in Naruma.
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6: In sport, the Suns are off to the AFL Tribunal tonight, challenging Ben Long's 2-game ban for rough conduct against Pye Braden Maynard on Saturday. The knock leading to an all-in brawl at halftime of that game, a total of 17 players sanctioned for their roles in it. And another day of upsets at the World Cup with host nation USA knocked out by Belgium. Their 4-1 win secures them a quarterfinal berth against Spain, who downed Portugal 1-0. That's the latest in news and sport.
5: 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Is it fine in 22 at your place? 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
9: Reaching a max of 17 and partly cloudy today on the south coast. The chance of a shower or two in the Yorubadulla, and for the Bega Valley, there's no chance of rain. And having a look at tomorrow, mostly sunny and tops of 17. The chance of a shower or two more likely in the evening. For more information, check out our website, powerfmbegabay.com.au.
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1: 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They had the pet.
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Imagine Dragons, Thunder, it's Power FM, and here on Power FM, we play your favourite music. We've got the Cranberries coming up. That's Dreams. It'll be with you in just a few minutes' time. We're also going to be talking about State of Origin. It's down to a Game 3. I'll tell you everything you need to know about that very soon. But now we got Speed Demon, Justin Bieber. It's Power FM.

0: The Cranberries Dreams is Power FM, and we're going to be talking about State of Origin because the men's State of Origin series, it has gone to a decider, and that is happening again tomorrow, and it will be at Brisbane's Lang Park. There have been 13 games played there, and the Maroons, they have won 9 of them, but the Blues, they're going to be going strong because they've won the previous 2 matches played at the Cauldron, and they'll be aiming to make history this time and getting the Shield tomorrow night, and it will be televised on a Channel 9 and streamed online via 9 Now as well, and it starts at 8:05 p.m. in New South Wales. So if you're a huge fan of State of Origin, you got that to look forward to tomorrow night. But coming up, we got Miles Smith. Nice to meet you. It's Power FM.
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1: Exercise snacking.
2: Exercise snacking.
1: So rather than hitting the gym for an hour, you might take a quick walk around the block and then just stop randomly in the day and do like 12 squats with a kettlebell. They're just
2: but
1: saying
2: where does
1: that
2: the snacking element come in? Instead of picking up a kettlebell, you pick up a bag of kettle chips.
1: Brad,
2: is this?
1: There's no actual snacking.
2: Oh.
1: Snacking.
2: You lied to me.
1: No.
2: You said this was combining exercise and snacking.
1: I don't name the trends, Brad. But it's an option for people struggling to find time or motivation. And I like it.
2: 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Is this what you're telling us?
1: That was my rave, yeah. Guys, breaking news.
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1: 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I'm so sorry.
2: Yeah, because you made me think about exercise and now I'm hungry.
0: That is a very valid thing to get mad about. And I do think that there could be a better way of naming that. But if you want to hear more from Erin and Brad, they're going to be with you every morning from 6 to 9, only on Power FM.
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9: Hello, I'm Monique Crichton. A rare sign of bipartisanship today in the wake of China's missile test in the Pacific. Both the federal government and opposition criticising the move, which came with little warning. Shadow Foreign Affairs Minister Ted O'Brien telling the ABC the message to Beijing is clear.
10: This is to be a region of peace. This is not to be an area of target practice for the People's Republic of China to test fire their ballistic missiles that are nuclear capable.
9: It could be days before South Australian authorities get the results of tests on a dead migratory seabird found on the state's York Peninsula. They're confident it's a case of bird flu, but just not yet sure if it's the H5 strain. The state has had one confirmed case so far. TikTok insists 98% of harmful content on its platform is being automatically removed, even before it's been seen or reported by users here in Australia. The app has fronted the Royal Commission into anti-Semitism, insisting it has one of the best track records for removing harmful content. TikTok's global head of policy, Zachary Hecht, says all content is assessed by automatic moderation tools as it's being uploaded.
11: Our system is not always going to get it right absolutely at the outset, and when we receive reports, we are highly responsive to that reports. I think that other testimony in front of the commission would indicate that we at TikTok are taking reports very seriously, and we remove that content.
9: And Russell Crowe's posted a special birthday message to one of his children, the actor marking Tennyson's 20th birthday with a cute snap of him as a baby.
0: Visit the team you can trust at Wild Coast Realty on the flat in Narooma. 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
9: In sport, the Blues admit a Maroons crowd at Suncorp can be hard to block out ahead of the State of Origin decider. Over 50,000 fans will pack the Brisbane Stadium tomorrow night, and Blues skipper Isaiah Yeo says they're expecting a crazy crowd.
12: Yeah, it can be difficult when they're on the front foot and the whole crowd's going mad.
9: And the final round of the World Cup knockout stage looms tomorrow morning with Argentina facing Egypt ahead of Switzerland and Colombia. That's the latest in news and sport.
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13: Reaching a max of 17 and partly cloudy today on the south coast. The chance of a shower or two in the Yorubadulla, and for the Bega Valley, there's no chance of rain. And having a look at tomorrow, mostly sunny and tops of 17. The chance of a shower or two more likely in the evening. For more information, check out our website, powerfmbegabay.com.au.

0: ask friends if they listen to the show. 9 out of 10 of them recommend tuning in. Incidentally, we don't talk to Steve anymore.
1: Good afternoon, everyone. It's Will and Woody every day at this time, all throughout the last couple of weeks now, Woods. We have been trading with you guys in your cars live on the radio.
0: Will and Woody's Swap Meet.
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2: Paris gave us an old psychology textbook, and we're going to swap it all the way up to a shiny new engagement ring.
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1: Then to a limited edition print from artist Michael Goddard.
2: And then suddenly, a ring.
1: What was it worth when he gave it to you?
3: About $3,500.
2: Dumb ring, sure. It's $6,500 short.
4: Paris was listening. She would absolutely be kicking herself. We got a ring, and then we can use it to potentially get a better ring.
2: Tammy?
5: Yes.
2: We're taking the friendship ring.
0: Will and Woody's swap meet. Swap the deal. Keep the good energy with Glowbird.
1: God, it's nice having audio producers, isn't it?
2: Oh, this
1: I
2: just,
1: know, man. Like, I mean, I wish I had one of them in my everyday life. Like, you know, when you voice. Meet someone, like, I've got to relay what happened over the last 2 weeks. Imagine if I just had Mark the Man Daniel traipsing after me, like, hey, what? Here's an audio package.
2: Oh, mate.

0: Amazing. Even when you get home and your wife goes, "How's your day?"
1: Fine. How was
0: the package?
1: It's the hot bits.
0: It's Woody here. He's back home, and it was my day. Just 4 minutes.
1: Oh, it's so nice.
0: You grab a drink out of the fridge.
1: It's entertaining as well. There's no way I could have explained that any better or made it any more fun.
0: No, exactly.
2: Anyway,
0: right.
2: Look, now you're up to date, Australia. Yes. What has been happening in the swap meet over the last 2 weeks.
0: Let's pick up that discussion, which was right at the end of the package there, around... We've got a ring.
1: Yeah,
0: like, I know that... So she stipulated by saying that she wanted a $10,000 engagement ring.
1: Yeah.
0: I just think... Like, a $3,500 ring isn't a crap ring. Is there a world here where we've bloody done it? And we've, like, let's pop the champagne. We've had champagne and ice for 2 weeks. Let's pop it. It's a Friday. We've done our job.
1: Mm.
0: I'm just throwing it out there. I'm not saying, you know, I want to cop out, but I'm just saying we've got a ring.
1: You know I'm thinking the same thing. You know I'm thinking
0: Friday,
1: the same
0: it's
1: thing.
0: It's a Friday. It feels like we should celebrate
1: You know
0: this
1: I'm
0: weekend.
1: Thinking the same thing. But before we do that, we're going to have to find out whether or not it does cut the mustard. So, I mean, her partner has said that he wants it to be a $10,000 engagement ring.
0: Yes.
1: I'm also enjoying the swap. No, so, like, if we go to another week.
0: Yeah. No, I get that. But we could start again.
1: Yeah, we could start again.
0: I just think, we've got ring.
1: There's no point me saying anything. The only way we're going to find out whether or not it's good enough is if we actually ask Paris herself. So she's here today.
0: Yeah.
1: I don't think, because she's apparently been staying away from all of this, so it's a surprise for her.
0: I smell a rat there. As if you'd stay away from it. If we were trading, you
1: can say that to her if you like.
0: You know I won't.
1: Then put your money where your mouth is, or shut up. Now, I don't think we should tell her that we have a ring. I just think that we should delicately ask her what she would like if hypothetically we got a ring, and then we'll know if we finished up or whether.
0: Nice.
1: We're back on again on Monday.
0: A little temperature check around what kind of ring she needs. Okay, yep. I love it, Wilbur.
1: Paris is in the studio, up next. Hope you guys are having a great drive home. The swap meet could be over.
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1: I want to dance by water beneath the Mexican sky. 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Are you with me? Are you with me?

0: 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Are you with me?
1: Will and Woody!
2: Will and Woody asking the important questions, like, how much wood can a woodchuck chuck if a woodchuck could chuck wood? The answer was a lot.
3: Will and Woody, how'd you find them out cheating? Taking some calls off a hot Reddit post, which we're all very much enjoying, but that's where content is these days. Megan.
4: Yes. How are you, boys?
3: Megan, how'd you find out about your husband cheating?
4: Well, I worked as a medical receptionist and a patient came in and said, my God, you deserve Wife of the Year award. There's no way I'd let my husband go anywhere near that woman.
3: Whoa.
4: And I went, oh. I said, yes, I am the perfect wife. I said, but anyway, are you sure it's my husband? Here's my number. Ring me next time you think it's him. So a couple of days later, she rings. And I went, oh, yes, he's cheating. He told me he was doing overtime. Okay, thank you. Oh. I'll be at your house early in the morning. So I did. I went to her house. I parked my car out the back.
3: Yeah.
4: And I stood out the front beside the tree, watched him and his woman friend do their rituals, and then I had the text message ready. As soon as he drove off, I sent the text, don't come home.
5: Bloody
3: hell.
4: Wow. Hope she's worth it.
3: Did you hear back from him?
4: Pardon?
3: Did you hear back from him?
4: Yes, he tried.
3: Yeah, right. So when you say, Megan, I can't think of much worse. I mean, people are different like this, but I can't think of much worse than going and watching that happen. But you wanted...
4: It was hard, but I didn't want to believe it.
3: Yeah, but once
5: you saw the start, though, Megan, is it a bit like driving past a car crash where you're just like,
4: yes,
5: I'm going to have to watch the whole thing?
4: Much so.
3: Where were they doing it for you to watch it?
4: At the front of her house, they did their ritual of kiss goodbye. He hopped in, went to the garage, she opened the doors. He reversed out very fast and drove off while she shut the doors and went back inside.
5: You watched a kiss, Megan. Yes, you didn't watch the full tango.
3: I thought it was the whole nine yards.
4: Oh, no.
3: Oh, God. We're all a bit rattled there.
5: Doing it in the gardenias out the front. I was like, that's the ritual.
3: She said on the front porch. I was like, bloody hell. Wow, I suppose that would have been 30 or 40 years ago, judging on Megan's voice. But my God, who knows what it was like for times like back then, Woods.
5: No doubt. It was a different time.
3: Mm-hmm. G'day, Cheryl.
6: Hey, boys. How are you this afternoon?
3: Yeah, hello, good. Cheryl, how'd you find out they were cheating?
6: So I sort of had an intuition and I should have always followed it, but I thought, no, what time would he have? And then I borrowed his car. Actually, I didn't borrow his car. I went to take his car to put fuel in it.
5: Yeah.
6: And I saw his footprints on the windscreen inside.
5: Oh.
3: No, this is the same as the story we heard before, which was saw the footprints on the dashboard.
5: Yeah.
3: And he was like, oh, that's because she's got her feet up on the dashboard and up to all sorts of things.
5: Mm-hmm.
3: Yeah, partner's feet on the inside, I'm not thinking that she's having sex in the car.
5: I'm exactly the same. Maybe we're ignorant.
3: Cheryl, did you say his feet were in the car?
6: Yeah, his.
3: Where?
6: Because he must have been sitting on the front with his big long feet.
5: What we're discussing here is the merits of if you saw your partner's footprints on the inside of a windscreen or dashboard. That feels like a big jump to they're obviously cheating.
3: I'm just starting to run it through my head, though.
5: What else are you doing with your feet on the inside of a windscreen?
3: Not a lot. Not your barefoot.
5: Checking for a pimple on your bum?
3: In the car?
5: Yeah.
3: Why are your shoes off? Now I think about it more.
5: Yeah, yeah.
3: I don't think I'd walk in and be like, let's never talk again, but I would definitely go, hey, why is your footprint... bare footprint on the inside. Like, it's enough to make you ask the question,
5: and
3: you
5: would watch their reaction, and you'd know immediately if they'd done something,
3: You'd have to... Like, if you saw a bare footprint inside the car, and it's a human footprint...
5: Mm.
3: Actually, no, I would probably say, I think someone's broken into the car and their foot... Right? Yeah. I would assume it's somebody else's footprint. Because why are you taking your shoes and socks off and printing your feet? It doesn't make any sense. You would, it's a line of inquiry, 100%.
5: I think in summer...
3: talk to Cheryl again. She was too colourful. So.
5: I think in summer, if you go for a swim or something, you go into the car, you might try and put your board shorts on in the car. Your foot could hit a windscreen.
3: Yeah, no, you're right, actually.
5: I think with all these stories, though, it's like you kind of thought they were cheating.
3: You thought something was going on beforehand.
5: This was the nail in the coffin of like, okay, now I think I've got a little bit of evidence to suggest that you're doing it in the car and you're in some sort of outrageous position where your feet...
3: There's a lot going on there, isn't he? Like, he must have long legs, that guy.
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16: Hello, I'm Monique Crichton. Condemnation of China's missile test in the Pacific continues. The PM has called yesterday's test destabilising, also criticising the lack of warning from China. Shadow Foreign Affairs Minister Ted O'Brien has criticised the test while speaking on the ABC.
17: We stand with our Pacific neighbours in wanting to see this region a region of peace. It is completely inappropriate. It is unwelcomed to see this sort of activity take place in our region.
16: A case against a Defence Force Academy cadet has been adjourned until September. The accused remains on bail after pleading not guilty to dozens of new charges on allegations he used a hidden camera concealed in a soap dispenser to film women in the shower. He'd originally been charged with 5 offences. AFL great Tony Modra has given us an update on his recovery from a freak accident south of Adelaide. The Crows legend well enough to leave hospital and continue his convalescence at home. It's been almost 3 weeks since his truck was struck by a tree branch at Back Valley. Qantas customers are being told to keep an eye out for notification of a multi-million dollar settlement. More than a million customers entitled to a share of the $105 million kitty after a class action over COVID flight credits. And parts of the Gold Coast are providing the backdrop for a new movie. The high-stakes thriller Jump, employing dozens of local cast and crew and injecting millions into the economy.
7: Visit the team you can trust at Wild Coast Realty on the flat in Narooma. 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
16: In sport, Queensland has wrapped up its captain's run ahead of tomorrow night's NRL State of Origin decider in Brisbane. Coach Billy Slater says hooker Harry Grant won't be fazed by being branded a cheat by New South Wales commentator Phil Gould.
9: Harry's had a great week. Harry's ready to go. Harry will be concentrating on playing footy, and that's what they do out there.
16: And it's men's quarterfinals time at Wimbledon tonight with top seed Jannik Sinner and 24-time Grand Slam champion Novak Djokovic in action. That's the latest in news and sport.

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1: Will and Woody for your drive home. Junior producer Annalise is in the studio. She's a Gen Zer. Woods, you and I are millennials. We're going to try and find out which generation is most out of touch.
2: Leave Bennett alone!
1: It's Will and Woody's
3: Battle of the Gens!
1: Just double checking, Invisalign out?
4: Invisalign in. For another like 4 months. I know. I said it a few weeks ago.
1: You've spoken too much about this. It was just a yes or no.
5: Your teeth looking good.
1: It was a yes or no.
4: Thank you.
1: So, AB, this is all about finding things that are in the zeitgeist that we think are relevant, that Gen Zers think are relevant, trying to find out which one of us is most out of touch. I feel like you've been pretty cold recently. Button pusher Tommy, you've got a question?
6: Yeah, Annalise mentioned the other day that she hasn't seen the movie Practical Magic.
1: Oh, wow.
4: Yeah, I know. I only found out what it was a movie, like, the other day.
5: What did you think it was?
4: I thought it was... I still don't know, but I assume...
1: A book of spells?
4: I assume it's a movie.

0: Really bad. Really bad. Really bad. And it went on.
1: Lizzie. I love Lizzie.
0: It went on.
1: Best.
0: Now, right next, Annalise.
2: Yes.
0: How do you think you're going to go? With a couple of songs, I should say a few songs, we have been in a lot of ways batting down, like really in terms of the melodies we've had to come up with. These are niche melodies that the kids might know.
2: I wouldn't say niche. They're pretty big.
0: Well, look, these are niche melodies. You've been throwing us niche melodies. We're going to be throwing you iconic anthems.
3: Generational songs we're going to give you.
0: Songs you would have heard at any wedding.
3: Dance in any karaoke bar.
0: Yeah. These are verified, certified bangers. Mm-hmm. And if you don't know them, there's going to be so much egg on your and all of Gen Z's face.
2: Well, I've said it once and I'll say it again. Music's my thing. I know, I might not know the title, but I'll know the song.
0: Okay.
2: I'm a bit of a music whiz. I might not know the title, but I can belt songs.
0: We're looking forward to that.
3: Music whiz up next.
2: Yeah.
0: Yeah, music whiz up next.
3: Nailing melodies.
2: Yeah, hopefully we have Elton John in there. That's what I'm saying.
0: Might need to get the air freshener because I think you might have. In the meantime, it's Will and Woody.
3: You have.
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5: This is my favourite though. 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

0: Oh. Here we go, baby.
1: Well, I will go down with this ship and I won't put my hands up and surrender. There will be no white flag above my door.
0: Nailed it.
1: I'm in love.
0: Piece of piss.
2: Do you know that song?
1: And always will be.
2: Do you know that song?
0: She's binned it.
1: Is that not it?
0: Well done. Nowhere near it.
2: Nowhere near it. So off.
0: It was Dido White Flag. Dido White Flag. Yeah, you got close.
2: You know that song.
1: Yeah, yeah. I've heard it.
2: Unbelievable.
1: Before.
2: It's got a song three.
0: Piece of piss.
2: Song three. No, give me more.
0: Okay, so this is my favorite. Song three. Here we go. Song three.
1: Oh, you guys don't know, but I kind of love Nickelback.
0: Really?
2: Here we go.
0: Okay, great.
1: Don't get me on the niche track.
0: The good thing is that there's a win-win here.
1: Look at this photograph. Every time I do it makes me laugh. How did Alex go so red? And what the hell's in Joey's head? And this is where I grew up. I think the prison owner fixed it up. I never knew ever we went. I can't read. The second floor is so hard for sneaking out. And this is where I went to school. Most of the time I had better things to do. Criminal record says I broke in twice. I must have done it half a dozen times. I wonder if it's too late.
0: I'm not sure what she's trying to do. If it's an impersonation.
1: Should I go back and try graduate? That's better now or back then.
0: Here we go.
1: If I was a woman.
0: Build AB. Build AB. Here we go.
2: Bring it home.
0: Bring it home. Here we go.
1: Memory of looking.
2: You missed it!
1: Goodbye.
2: Oh, no. Absolutely spooned it. There was a huge build. Let it straight through your head.
0: She got overconfident.
1: I got the chorus goes.
2: You gotta back yourself.
1: Goodbye.
0: Disaster. Another win for the millennials. They ride off into the sunset.
2: Thank you, Chad Kroger. Thank you, Chad.
0: Great stuff.
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5: $5,000?
3: Yeah. Yep, that's what you could win with Powers Pick the Score. 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

0: Will and Woody, you're either up early, up late, or maybe still out. Maybe you're heading back to your house and a former reality star is coming over to have a great time with you.
1: Ooh, that would be really exciting.
0: Yeah, one of us has been in that situation before.
1: We won't say which one, though. The question is, if that former reality star is coming over to your house,
0: yeah,
1: and I had to bring up Sharon again, but are you going to have a shower?
0: Did you?
1: Do you... What? You might. Why'd you make it specific? We're having fun before. My wife might be up.
2: That's true.
1: Because, you know, we have a young child. If you're up, hun, I'll be home soon. And Will's joking. All right, let's crack into the best bits.
0: Will and Woody.

0: sleep? It's Will and Woody keeping you up.
1: Don't forget, we've got a $3,500 diamond ring. We've only got three more days to turn that into a $10,000 diamond ring. If you'd like to swap with us, make us a trade. 0429 131065. Brad said, swap the gladiator whip for the ring, boys.
2: No.
1: Brad? No idea.
2: No, well, that's not outrageous. We paid $8,000 for that, and I love it.
1: It's in the $10,000 range.
2: Right after my children, that is my favourite possession. Okay. Not that my children are possessions. Oh, God. You know what I mean.
1: Hey, I want to talk about Amy Schumer. She was on a podcast recently. Look, it's one of those articles where it's like, she was on a podcast and she said this. Doesn't really matter. But what she did say,
2: yeah.
1: I don't love Amy Schumer. Don't love her.
2: All right.
1: Yeah, don't love her.
2: Have a sip, mate. Have a sip of water. Cool down.
1: Quick sip of
2: water. You need to cool down a little bit.
1: Yeah, so she was on a podcast and she admitted that she recently had a botched colonoscopy.
2: You've had a number of colonoscopies because you've got some issues down there.
1: Just the two.
2: You are getting regular colonoscopies, though.
1: Once every 5 years. Bowel cancer, get tested, guys. It's a good thing to get tested for.
2: What can go wrong there?
1: Because you recoiled quickly then, didn't you?
2: I did. You made me feel bad. It's what you do. You're very good at it. Have another sip of water. With the colonoscopy, it's tube up the bottom.
1: Yep, with a camera on it.
2: How would you botch it?
1: Oh, well, you might have perforated the wall there, maybe.
2: So
1: there might have been something like that. Yeah, for sure. You can get swelling around the anus.
2: Swelling.
1: You definitely.
2: So when they're going up there, is someone like driving it? So like left, right.
1: I don't think it's not like a periscope. Look at you, got a little grin on your face. You're being cheeky.
2: I don't.
1: You know you're being cheeky.
2: So it's not like a remote control thing where it's like left doctor. Okay.
1: No, port. Starboard side. No, it's not.
2: It's just a guy pushing.
1: Looking around.
2: Pushing in. Cool. Okay.
1: Keeps going a bit further.
2: Okay.
1: Anyway, she had a botched colonoscopy.
2: I'm sorry to hear that.
1: Okay? No, she's fine. She just said that she's not feeling very sexual right now as a result of that.
2: Fair enough.
1: Because she broke up with her husband recently. Anyway.
2: Okay.
1: I thought, one interesting thing, Annalise sent me this story earlier today. She's in the studio now, junior producer Annalise.
3: Hey.
1: And you said in your email, God, because Amy Schumer's 40.
3: Yes.
1: You're 25.
3: Yes.
1: And you were saying, thriving. God, Mike, for a 25 and thriving, you're old woman.
3: Mm-hmm. Yeah.
1: This is really hard to read that, you know, that's what it's going to look like in the end.
3: Yeah.
1: You know, like peeing
2: your colonoscopies are on the horizon.
1: Colonoscopy, I think you said peeing your pants because you got no pelvic floor control was the other one.
3: Yeah, that's the last thing. Colonoscopies are the last thing on my mind at the moment. Like,
1: yeah, she's living your best life.
3: Yeah.
1: Yeah.
2: What's the number one thing that you're concerned about as you get older? Like, what do you think's going to happen?
3: I am nervous about peeing my pants. I'm not going to lie. I'm a little bit nervous, like going for a run. Because
1: you already do pee your pants a little bit.
3: No, not really.
1: You'd have a little bit occasionally.
3: I do my Kegels.
2: What's a Kegel?
3: But a Kegel's important. Like a Kegel's going to help me is my question. Do you know what I mean? Because like everyone says Kegels.
1: Mm.
3: Like does that, like I hear people still peeing themselves and they've done their Kegels.
1: I don't know what a Kegel is, but I am interested in this. I don't know what that is. But I'm interested in.
2: Your Kegels is when you hold away. That's, you're working your Kegels right now. Hold it. Hold.
1: Your pelvic floor.
2: Kegels. Pelvic floor is Kegels.
1: It's cute. Sounds like a cereal. Anyway, eat your Kegels.
2: Mim's hitting the Kegels hard. Obviously after childbirth as well. God, I hit your Kegels.
3: You could do them right now. Everyone in the car should do their Kegels right now.
2: Go. Hold it.
3: Two, three.
1: So what I'm interested in, is I actually want to take a little bit of a deep dive into Annalise's mind here. Because it's like, to be honest, I look at like women who are 25 and there's a lot going on post 25 in terms of like being a woman. There really is.
2: Yeah. As in the changes you're going through.
1: Well, because you're kind of like, I mean, I don't want to put words in your mouth here, AB, but I imagine like, I suppose it's the same for a guy, but I think particularly for a woman, just in terms of like the standards that society kind of puts on you in terms of like, you've got to be pretty, but you also got to be successful. And then you've also got to be a mum. Like there's a lot, there's heaps going on there. Well, and then once you get past a certain age, then all of a sudden like, well, stop being a mum, you're aging. How are you going to slow that down? Because you're still going to look good just in case you break up with your husband. They're like,
2: you're stressing
1: there's
2: her
1: a
2: out.
1: Lot. There's
2: you're stressing
1: a lot.
2: Her out. Yeah, right.
3: I'm
2: stressing her out.
3: Like,
1: I know you're stressing. So here's what I wanted to do. If you're 40 or over and you're a woman, on 131065, I would love to hear from you on Will and Woody, because correct me if I'm wrong, but I feel like you've got some cues, AB.
3: I've got a lot of questions.
1: There we go.
2: Oh, great.
1: See what I mean?
3: A lot of questions. A
1: few Kegels for the girls.
2: Okay.
1: So 131065, 40 and over, if you're a woman, AB as a 25-year-old girl has got some questions about what it is like in 15 years' time.
2: So you guys are calling. Over 40 female. Can you give us a warm-up question as to what these ladies are going to be answering?
3: Yep. What is something you regret prioritizing in your 20s?
2: Oh, great question.
1: Wow. Yeah. There we go. Great question. Here we go. All right.
2: Yeah. Let's get to that.
1: Preach to my girl, ladies. Preach to my girl.
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0: up early. It's Will and Woody keeping you up.
1: I've asked women over the age of 40 and over, to give us a call. You're at a great age, can I just say? I'm nearing that age and it feels fun. It feels exciting for some of us.
2: It's a forgotten decade, the 40s, I reckon.
1: Yeah.
2: I'm telling myself that, of course.
1: It feels like it.
2: Yeah.
1: Junior producer Annalise is in here. She's a long way from 40. She's 25 and thriving. Yeah.
3: 25.
1: And
2: a lot of energy for a little bit rattled
1: AB about Amy Schumer, who said she had a botched colonoscopy.
3: Yeah.
1: Yeah, you know, you're out there eating cookie dough at 8 o'clock in the morning, reading that, thinking to yourself, wow, what is going on?
3: Yeah.
1: Like, what do I have? Will I have to worry about a colonoscopy on stage? And I could feel the panic from you on the email.
3: I know.
1: So, look, what we've done is we've got a whole bunch of women, 40 and older, call the show, and you can just ask them any question you like about being a woman that age and things that are worrying you.
3: That's really helpful, honestly. And thank you to everyone who's called up because I'm stressing right now.
2: We got Sarah here, Annalise. Now, the first question you asked before the song is a ripper. Do you want to ask Sarah that question?
3: Sarah, thank you so much for calling. What's something you regret prioritising in your 20s? Sarah?
4: I'm trying to be specific now. Probably what I regret is drinking too much alcohol.
3: Oh wow! Okay, what about nights out though? I feel like that's a social thing.
2: Look at you defending it already, getting defensive.
4: I guess, but I think that's affected me long term.
1: Yeah, there you go.
2: Can you be specific there, Sarah? Like, what do you think it's affected?
4: I think my mentally, how to deal with things.
2: Yeah.
4: So. Going, like, using nights out and the alcohol and that not being able to process those challenging things instead using alcohol.
1: Something you're,
2: interesting.
1: It's a big old dampener, isn't it?
2: It's an avoider. It's just an avoider.
1: You have a big night because you want to get rid of it.
2: Yeah.
1: Wow, Sarah, appreciate the candidacy.
2: How's that hit? How's that hit, Annalise?
3: It's a bit of both because I kind of love a chill night out, so it feels like...
1: Night out?
3: Yeah, chill, like no drinks.
1: Oh, yeah, dry night out. Yeah.
3: But I also love absolutely drinking responsibly, so yeah, that...
2: your eyes almost glazed over. I love having a responsible night out.
1: It's a really big part of being 25.
3: Totally I know, like fun, wine bars have just become a really trendy thing. What am I supposed to do now?
1: Yeah.
3: Like, what am I supposed to have my focaccia with?
1: I feel like,
3: I'm really worried. Focaccia and
1: meat. You didn't say eat less focaccia, man.
2: Yeah, go for focaccia.
3: But it goes so well with a red. Do you know what I mean?
2: And also I imagine your community, your friends are all going out and doing that. So
3: we're
2: stop
3: all having
2: doing
3: Aperols.
2: That, and you feel, yeah.
3: Okay, well, I guess I can move to like a lemon lime and bitters.
1: You
3: I was
1: could
3: say soda.
1: You could. If you
2: can't
1: if
2: even
1: you could,
2: name a non-alcoholic drink.
1: If you could order it, can I get a lemon lime? can I get a lemon lime?
2: Let's go to Lisa.
1: Sorry, ma'am. I think you've had enough. No, I just want one lemon lime.
3: I haven't even had a drink.
1: Lisa's called. Another question for Lisa.
3: Lisa, yeah, I've got a question. Thank you so much for calling. I have, this one's a bit of a deep one, but at what point should I like stop chasing my dreams and aspirations and settle to have a relationship and a family?
1: Whoa! He goes whack!
2: Whoa!
4: Well, that's a good one.
3: Thanks, Lisa.
4: Never stop chasing your dreams, but that doesn't mean you can't have a family.
3: Wow, that's going to make
4: you can have a family
3: emotional.
4: And chase your dreams.
3: Yeah. Really?
4: Yes, you can. Why not?
3: Yeah.
2: Did you keep your dreams, Lisa? Do you still have your dreams?
4: No, I didn't. Mm. I should have. That's what I'm saying. Oh, and one other thing. Stop sunbaking. Don't go in the sun.
3: Oh, my God. That was my goal for the year. I'm going to wear sunscreen every day. Everyone should wear sunscreen because it's so...
4: Every day, believe me. You'll get wrinkles.
3: Yeah.
1: Good on you, Lisa. Thanks for coming on the show, Lise.
3: That's
1: a wild little conundrum, isn't it? I think she's that whole, like, got to have a family. Because lots of my mates who are nearly 40, I suppose, now, they're kind of like getting 37, 38, are mums.
3: Yeah.
1: Who I've known since they're so little. And they're all kind of just starting to go back to work now. They've had a couple of kids, but yeah. they really did have to put everything down for a while.
3: Yeah, mm-hmm. that really freaks me out, if I'm being honest. And that made me a little bit more, I think I was a little bit more emotional about that question than.
1: Yeah, you were. Why were you so, where did that come from?
3: Because
1: why
3: are you so worried about like, that? I love my job and I love my career and I have so many goals and dreams, but I also like feel like one day maybe I want a family, but what if I can't have a family and do what I want to do with my work because I can't handle it all because everyone who's a mum has to go home. Anyway, I'm offloading. It's fine.
2: No, this is what this is about. Offload. Yeah. Offload, Annalise.
1: Should we go to Jen real quick?
3: Yeah.
1: Last question.
3: All right, this one's probably my most serious question. Okay. Jen, in your 40s, what does a Saturday night look like?
4: It's very, very boring, Jen. Okay. But it beats the lemon lime and bitters.
3: Nice. Oh, nice. Okay, so I can have like a, is it like a red wine on the couch instead kind of vibe?
4: Yeah, or? Like it's lovely. Like I've got a 5-year-old, so we don't go out much, but me and my partner will choose a movie, generally don't end up watching all of it, relax on the couch with the cat.
3: Yeah. Okay.
4: Super boring, but it's super lovely.
3: Yeah.
2: How does that sound, Annalise?
3: That sounds, that sounds fun.
1: It sounds fun. It gets good. You'll learn a lot.
3: I'm excited for that.
1: You'll learn a lot.
2: Yeah. All the producers outside are devastated.
1: Head in hands.
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6: Oh, boy.

0: working and they're
1: working.
0: It's Will and Woody keeping you up.
2: I want people now to feel comfortable enough to call if they have ever had like a surgery go wrong.
3: Emergency.
2: And I'm not necessarily talking like a life or death surgery, like heart surgery that's gone wrong. I'm more talking like a botched surgery where maybe you went in for like a nose job or facelift or something and it's botched. Because you see these in the news where you've gone in thinking you're going to get one thing and then something very different happens. So
4: it's cosmetic surgery.
2: Yeah.
4: You're not going in because you've broken your arm and you end up.
2: Well, I mean, if you went in with a broken arm and somehow they got that wrong,
4: you ended up surgery, with a nose job, that'd be strange. That'd be strange. You'd like to think in Australia they do all sorts of checks and stuff. You know, when you go into hospital, like, well, yeah, we spoke. Yeah. I can't believe we're talking about it again, but I had a colonoscopy a couple of months ago. The amount of times that they check your wristband and they go, "Tell me your name and your date of birth," it's very hard.
2: But maybe you went and got this surgery overseas. And then it was botched. 13-1065 is the number if you've experienced a botched surgery or you know someone who's had a botched surgery. And the reason I'm asking is because I heard a story which really, it just blew my mind. So everyone knows that when you're going to Turkey these days, the next question that people ask you is, what are you getting done? You're either, it's just become the mecca of surgery.
4: You're talking about the guy who grew his hair out recently.
2: That's it. You had the hair transplant and it's unbelievable. Had a beautiful time over in Turkey. You came back full head of hair.
4: I actually went back to try and get a boob job, but came back with the hair.
2: The botched surgery.
4: I had it. Happened to me.
2: But so a friend of mine, she
4: missed my shaved head.
2: She went over to Turkey.
4: It's a guy I got to do to get a pair of boobs. I mean, honestly.
2: Well, friend of mine went to go and get a breast augmentation. Well,
4: there you go.
2: So she went over there and she went to Turkey, she got the job done and she said she went to like one of the primo places in Turkey. Like it wasn't that much cheaper, but you got like a really nice hotel stay as well attached onto the package. Yeah. So it was almost like a holiday and came back with a breast augmentation.
4: They do it well, the Turks. Luxury.
2: Well, they're doing the surgeries now. So it's literally tourism for them. Mm. Anyway, she came back. She couldn't have been happier with the job. Mm-hmm. They're done. She was like, "This is perfect. It's exactly what I asked for. Couldn't be happier." But when she came back to Australia, she got really sick and she was unwell. And this sickness went on. She was fatigued and almost felt like she had the flu. And this went on for a week and a half. And she finally went to the doctor. And only when she went to the doctor, when they were doing like checks on her and stuff, she noticed, or the doctor noticed, that there was a little scar where there shouldn't be a little scar. And he said, what's that scar from? And she said, I think it must have been part of the breast augmentation. And the doctor said, there's no reason why there would be a scar there for a breast augmentation. They then did some tests on her. She was missing a kidney.
4: Hectic.
2: Totally wild.
4: So hectic. They definitely took the kidney.
2: Well, I mean, I'm not 100% sure, but like putting two and two together, yeah, I think it was them that took the kidney. And then obviously, I mean, I don't know exactly what happens, but I imagine a kidney sells for a fair bit.
4: Yeah, on the black market.
2: On the black market.
4: Definitely.
2: So that is the botched surgery story.
4: That's wild.
2: I heard.
4: We're not going to get much wilder than that.
2: I just didn't think that happened.
4: Did they just take the kidney?
2: Yes. Everything else was fine.
4: Because you can operate on one kidney. It's not like you can, you know, get in there, take the kidney, take the liver while you're in there and move on because you'd be dead.
2: Yeah, that's right.
4: Kidney can do.
2: Yes, and she, I think
4: you'd
2: she...
4: You'd probably take a lung, although you'd probably realise that you're missing a lung.
2: Can you survive with one lung?
4: Yeah.
2: There you go.
4: You can. Can't do much, though.
2: Yeah, but,
4: you know, can't go for a run. They're obviously going for the kidneys, because they could probably take a testy and you wouldn't know.
2: Well...
4: You know.
2: Oh, they put if you put a fake testicle in there, I wouldn't know if it was real or fake.
4: No, you wouldn't.
2: If you flicked it, I reckon you'd go, I can't feel that.
4: Definitely. But all I'm saying is, you know, like, for example... She didn't know kidney for a while, and hence why they target the kidney.
2: Yeah, because then she fully managed to get home, no symptoms.
4: A lot of people go through their whole life and be like, I only didn't know I had one kidney until, you know, you're on dialysis, for example.
2: Yes. 13-1065 is our number. Botched surgeries.
4: Yeah. Who knows?
2: What happened to you?
4: 13-1065, maybe you afflicted. No feeling.
2: Would you be able, yeah. I'd know. I'd go, hang on a second. I used to hurt.
4: We'll take calls up next, Will and Woody. Power FM. You can't ditch.

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0: 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It's Will and Woody keeping you up.
1: 131065 is our number. We're talking botched surgeries. Just to really quickly summarise, friend of mine went to Turkey, breast augmentation, couldn't have been happier with it, came back to Australia, felt really sick, went to the doctor, found out that they had also taken a kidney.
2: Hectic.
1: Totally wild. I didn't think this happened. We've got a lot of calls here. Alison.
3: Yeah.
4: Tried to find the kidney, by the way?
1: No, they haven't. I think they've just got to the stage where that's just going to be too hard to chase up.
4: All right.
1: You know what I mean? It's not like Taken, not like Liam Neeson. Very specific set of skills. Alison.
4: I'd be flying back into Turkey. I'd be on kidney hunt.
1: You had a surgery go wrong?
3: So I, going on what you guys were talking about before, I actually have to have regular colonoscopies because I've got Crohn's disease.
1: Oh, yeah, yeah.
3: And it's actually Inflammatory Bowel Disease Awareness Day today.
1: There you go. Thanks for spreading that, Alison. That's awesome.
4: Good on you, Alison.
3: Yeah, no worries at all. But yes, I have to have them regularly, and I had to go to I've been sort of going to the same hospital for like 30 years under the same team, but there was this one time that I had to go to another hospital, and they didn't have on my record that I need a little bit more anaesthetic than most people, so they put me under. And when I came out of it, I was actually able to tell them about the whole conversation that they were having.
1: What did they say, Alison? What did they say?
3: Well, thankfully, they were absolutely lovely. And there was, you know, no jokes going on or anything. But okay. I was able to tell them before they told me that they couldn't get to the bit that they were wanting to get to. Because they give you a rundown when you come out of...
4: Afterwards, you see the photos, don't you?
3: Yeah. But it was one of those situations. Like, I didn't feel uncomfortable or anything, but it's one of those situations where, yeah, it's pretty scary because you know everything that's going on, but
4: you can't say
3: anything.
4: You can't
3: do anything about it, no.
4: Yeah, that's hectic, Alison. She's so lucky they didn't say anything hectic about you, because you get that wild story of Woods about your mate who was a nurse when you went and had surgery that time.
1: That's right. I was getting my wisdom teeth taken out and I went under, and the doctor realised that I knew the nurse, and I'd dated the nurse when we were in high school together. Yeah. And then the doctor said, like, "Oh, right, you used to date. Do you want to see his penis?" And I think so he was joking, apparently. Well, what she tells me is that he was joking.
4: That is so wild.
1: Yeah, right. But if I heard that,
4: you're just lying there nude under the robe.
1: Yeah.
4: That's wild.
1: And she also says,
4: you just expect that they're going to treat you with.
1: Yeah.
4: And whatever she tells you now, you don't know whether you can believe it.
1: Because she says, no, we didn't get it out, and like it was a joke.
4: But you mean didn't get it out?
1: Well, that's what she said. Mia on 131065.
4: Just having a glimpse.
3: Hello.
1: Mia, this happened to your mum, talking botched surgeries.
5: Yes, it happened to my poor mother. She went in for liposuction on her legs.
1: Yes.
5: She came out with three massive dents, like fist sizes. They were massive.
4: Shocking.
5: Even now, after the correctiveness, you can still see the holy look.
1: Oh,
4: I'm sorry.
1: God. Sorry,
4: that's
1: man.
4: Hectic.
1: Obviously, I don't know anything about this area, but so liposuction, they're removing fat cells, right? Is that's what liposuction does, Mia?
5: Yeah, that's what it does. It's supposed to like remove the fat.
1: Could you pump them back in? Like where they've taken it from?
4: I don't think it works brother.
1: All right, okay.
4: Well, it doesn't seem that simple, does it?
1: I'm sure she would have done that if she could do that.
4: That's right. Let's go to Tadik. Tadik?
1: Tadik, hey there. You've got a story about a friend of yours, Tadik?
6: I do. So he went to Iraq and he was a bit overweight.
1: Yeah.
6: So he wanted to come back a bit skinnier, but ended up coming back without a kidney.
1: Bloody hell.
4: So same story. Another kidnapping.
1: Yeah.
4: Don't mind. Another kidnapping.
1: That is very good.
4: Wow. So did the same thing as Woody though. We went under and maybe they said, "Do you want to see his dick?"
6: I beg your pardon?
4: They just took his kidney. There was no other tomfoolery.
6: No. Just took his kidney and that was it.
1: What did your friend do about that? So did he get? He lives here in Australia.
6: He lives in Australia. Yeah. There's not much you can do to taste it up.
4: And same thing. Got all the way home and then saw a scar and went to the doctor and was like, "I think my kidney's been gone."
6: It wasn't feeling very well. He's gone to a doctor and found out no kidney. And
4: wow.
6: They tried to chase it up overseas, but
4: of course not. Bloody hell.
1: And everything else was fine, though, Tadik? Like, he was happy with the other, he looked slimmer?
6: Yeah. It did look much slimmer, so it got that done right, but yes. Ended up costing him a kidney.
4: Well, here's a good question for your friend and for Tadik and Tadik's mate.
1: Yes.
4: Do you think that knowing how they look now, he would have offered up a kidney? Like if you had said to them at the start, tell you what, you can have the boobs that you want and you can lose 30 kilos, but you've got to lose a kidney. Do you reckon he would have done it, Tadik?
6: He wouldn't have, no way.
1: Yeah, that's crazy, Will. That's crazy. Well, if you said to me 60% off or 70% off, you'd think about it, wouldn't you?
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0: Will and Woody, you're either up early, up late. Either way, we're here. This is just some good gear.
1: And you're probably wondering to yourself, like, do I go to bed now? Like, if I go to sleep now, I'm probably still getting 4 to 5. Or hours of sleep, that is. Mm. Or do we just enjoy our best bits and just, I mean, enjoy a beautiful sunrise? We're with you until the sunrise. We're there with you half the way. And then, you know, from that point on, it's all uphill, baby. You'll get there.
0: Yeah. I don't know if I've ever, like, if a radio show has ever made me, like, skip sleep.
1: Well, let me tell you.
0: Do you know what I mean? Like, no, this would have to be scintillating.
1: And it is.
0: Is it?
1: Mm-hmm.
0: I haven't checked the edits.
1: I don't know what we're doing, but I know that it's scintillating. Okay. It's you and me.
0: It's Will and Woody.
1: Get to the sunrise, baby.
0: Will and Woody.

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0: up early. It's Will and Woody keeping you up.
1: Junior producer Annalise in the studio. She had a howler last week trying to defend her generation's honour. It is Battle of the Gens, Woods.
2: Leave Benny alone!
3: It's Will and Woody's Battle of the Gens!
1: Okay, we should play it again because for those of you that missed last week, this is what happened. Annalise, name three Beatles songs.
4: Gosh, everyone, I was going to say everybody wants to rule the world, but that's Roll Oates and Oates.
5: Paul and Oates.
4: Paul and Oates.
5: Not Paul and Oates. Not Paul and Oates.
1: All right, we're back now live. Here we go. So, Annalise. Three Beatles songs, not Paul and Oates.
4: I can't emphasize how much I do love the Beatles.
1: We know. And
5: prove it, AB.
4: If the songs played, I could sing them word for word.
1: All right, well, okay, here we go. Let's start with naming the Beatles, maybe.
4: The first, Paul McCartney.
1: Yep.
4: We've done this one before.
5: We were just talking about it during the song.
4: I know.
5: I'm trying to help you.
1: Because the movie's coming out soon.
4: Three different movies, I think. Paul Mescal, and then there's Barry Keoghan being played by, John? Or
5: John, he's John, is he?
6: John?
4: No.
5: Just John?
1: John who?
4: Oh, God. Oh, I'm just rattled right now because I'm trying to think of Beatles.
1: Too many questions.
4: Okay. Right.
5: Let's put the names down.
4: Put the names away.
1: We love the Beatles. We love the Beatles. Put the names away.
5: Let's go. Songs. Biggest songs from the Beatles.
4: So the first one that I'm thinking of is similar to Ice Ice Baby.
1: Yep.
4: But
5: main inspiration, I'd say.
4: Under Pressure.
1: Under Pressure.
4: Is that Queen?
5: Isn't that John Farnham?
1: It's Queen and David Bowie.
4: No. Okay.
5: Classic Beatles.
1: Classic Beatles. Another British band.
4: Yeah, I love
1: Freddie Mercury. We can tell.
4: Have you seen Bohemian Rhapsody? Very good.
1: Yes. Back
5: on the Beatles.
4: Very good.
5: Stop deflecting. Back on the Beatles.
1: Come on. Three Beatles songs. Here we go.
4: Three Beatles songs. I'm like fully blank. Can you give
5: sing
4: me
5: one.
4: A hint?
5: Just sing one. You don't have to know the name of it.
4: If I'm being completely transparent with you, Everybody Wants to Rule the World is still in my head. I can't get it out. Can you give me a little hint?
1: Well, why don't we play you a Beatles song? Here we go. Have a listen.
4: One second.
1: Here we go.
4: Hey Jude.
1: Bang.
4: Bang.
5: Nice.
4: Okay, great.
1: Hey Jude. Nice.
5: There you go.
1: Here's one. Let's play another one.
4: Just give me 1 second hook. I got this. 2 second hook. I got this. Lonely people.
1: Not lonely people.
4: I look at all the lonely people. Dun, dun, dun. Is that it?
1: We've got another one.
4: Another one. One more.
5: That's Daryl Jones.
4: And John Oates.
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1: Been into this for nearly 3 weeks.
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3: This time, it's Book to Bling.
4: Paris gave us an old psychology textbook and we're going to swap it all the way up to a shiny new engagement ring.
3: We've traded for a musical picture frame,
4: to an old MacBook,
3: and a vintage film camera,
4: 3 signed Taylor Swift CDs,
1: for a taxidermied snake,
4: a psychic endorsed unscratched scratchy,
3: then to a limited edition print,
4: and we finally landed a diamond ring.
3: Unfortunately though, it wasn't really the kind of ring Paris was looking for.
5: A big oval diamond.
4: Yeah. Okay, great. It's good to know. So now we have to think outside the box. Or
3: the packet. Woody almost traded our ring for a potato chip that looked like a bird.
6: Will, it was extraordinary.
2: Will and Woody's swap meet. Swap the deal, keep the good energy with Glowbird.
1: Well, it's a great story, isn't it? What a journey so far. And we've only got this far, Australia, because of your generosity. Of your opportunism as well. You guys have all benefited at every stage of this. That's the best part of the swap, mate. We give you something that we no longer want because we're aiming to get this sparkly thing at the end, a $10,000 diamond ring. But along the way, each step of the journey, we swap with you guys. You get something that you want. Someone got a 6-foot snake. Someone got a Samsung picture frame. Someone got themselves some unscratched scratchies.
7: Mate, yeah.
1: Make this your Christmas.
7: Making dreams come true.
1: You can trade with us. And tonight, Woods, we have a $3,500 diamond ring. I said at the start of the show, Annalise is sweating. She's sweating. She's currently not sitting outside because she's in the bathroom, but she's sweating the house down at the moment, guys, because she's stressed. She's stressed because she's come in here and she's said, look, the beautiful people at Glowbird, who this is brought to you by, swap the deal, keep the good energy with Glowbird. They said, guys, you've got 3 days to get the $10,000.
7: And I had a deadline.
1: Ring.
7: You know, I had a deadline, Wilbur. But
1: so
7: I'm also
1: got 3 more trades, Woods, until this is over.
7: And stupidly, we didn't make a trade yesterday. I still think it was dumb. We were offered a chip that was in the shape of a bird. I think that could have fetched a huge trade today. But look, I was outvoted. So we still have a $3,500 ring. We've got John here on 131065. John, let's kick things off.
1: Here we go,
7: what
1: Johnny.
7: Have you got
1: here
7: for us go, for Johnny. The $3,500 ring?
1: Johnny!
8: Woo!
1: Let's
8: I've
1: go.
8: I've got a player-worn Dragons jersey gifted to me by Luciano Leilua. It's got the whole team signed on it.
1: Ooh.
8: And it's perfect condition.
1: Perfect condition. Has it been worn? When you say perfect condition, has it been?
8: It has been worn. It was worn during one of his games. It was worn, but it was given to me by Willie Taliao, which was an ex-player.
7: Okay. Yeah.
1: All right. All right, hold that.
7: So unwashed. So if you gave it a sniff, it's kind of like still
8: it's
7: got
8: unwashed.
7: The...
8: It's still.
1: Good start, John.
7: It's got the body odor. So it's like you've been on the park. Great stuff, Johnny. Let's go to Jaden real quick. Jaden, what do you want to offer us? Hit me.
9: Hi, mate.
1: Hey, Jaden.
7: What do you want to offer us, Jaden? You know how this works, Jaden.
9: Yeah, I've got a pallet of pavers or tiles that I need to get rid of.
1: Right.
9: About 30 square metres.
1: 30 square metres? It's a lot.
7: Hang on, this is impractical.
9: Yeah, I've got an invoice sitting here for about 9,000 just for those. So
1: yeah, they could be.
9: They're worth them in.
1: They could be. What are they? Like, are we talking like a terrazzo or something, are we? Some stone.
9: They're actually the exact same pavers you'll see in George Street, Sydney.
1: Whoa.
7: Okay.
1: Hold the line, Jades.
7: Okay.
1: Hold the line, Jades. If you would like to make a trade for a $3,500 diamond ring, right now is the time, Australia. You're not going to get another time. The number's 131065. Maybe you've got something in your glove box, something in your top drawer, something that you've been looking at for ages. I don't actually use that, but it's of value. And you know what? I would like a $3,500 diamond ring.
7: Mm-hmm.
1: Call us now. We've only got 2 more days of this, guys. We need to make a step forward today. We have to make a trade. 131065. We'll do it up next.
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1: It is the swap meet. 131065.
0: Will and Woody's swap meet. Swap the deal. Keep the good energy with Glowbird.
1: Make us a trade. The third last time we're going to do this, guys. Mm-hmm. Junior producer Annalise has she's statute of limitations. She said, boys, I know you want the $10,000 diamond ring. We can't do this for more than 3 weeks. It's just taken over our lives, which I understand. But you and I, we're like a dog with a bone. We want to get there, guys. Currently, if you're just joining us, we've got a $3,500 diamond ring. Woods. We've got John, who's trying to offer us a player worn, signed St. George Illawarra Dragons jersey.
2: Luciano Leilua.
1: Luciano Leilua.
2: Oh, great player.
1: Jersey
2: great
1: signed player for by the Dragons. And Jaden is offering. I want to talk to Jaden a little bit more before we get to your calls. If you'd like to make us a trade, 131065. Jaden. Jaden, I'm here, mate. So you said you've got 30 square meters of tiles, and these are the same tiles they use in George Street, Sydney, right?
3: Yep.
1: So we're talking, and you're saying they're worth $9,000 for 30 square meters.
3: Yep, perfect for the Lebs building a duplex.
1: Okay, so Jaden, is it granite? What are they made of?
3: Yeah, it's granite, exfoliated granite.
1: And how much are they per square meter?
3: I think they're like $385 a square. I'm just gonna double check.
1: Yeah, that checks out.
2: All right,
1: that checks out. That's about $9,000.
2: Holy
1: no, sorry,
2: Lord,
1: I don't want to. I don't want to call you bluff here, Jaden. I trust you, Jaden.
2: Because Jaden, you
1: I
2: said
1: just did a little bit of maths back of house, and that actually checks out.
3: I said the word Lev, and then they don't believe me.
2: Very good, Jaden.
1: No, not at all, Jaden. So, Jade, before you go, sorry, because we're interested, Jaden. I'm going to be honest, we're interested. Well, how did you get them?
3: So I'm in the industry, and client changes their mind, which happens almost every day. So they're the left of the pallet at all.
1: So they've paid for these. They've paid for these. So they're just sitting there.
3: Oh, yeah,
1: you.
3: They're paid. Their supplier's getting angry. They want to get rid of them.
1: I've heard about this. A mate of mine's a builder and said just some really rich people, they do renos, they pay like $100,000 for the materials. The materials rock up, they take a look at them and they go, I don't want them anymore. And then you just left with stuff. So that sounds legit.
2: He's got the invoice there saying $9,000. It's a great offer. Whoa. We're still going to go to Bailey. Whoa. Bailey.
1: How are we going to move? How are we going to move 30 square meters of granite?
2: We'll figure it out, mate. Bailey, you want to offer us something. You're comparing yourself to $9,000 worth of tiles. But what have you got, mate?
4: Hey, I might not make $9,000, but I've got a pair of Oxford Tan first generation Yeezys.
2: Now, I'm not much of a shoe guy.
1: What, are they Nikes?
2: No, Yeezys.
4: They're Adidas Yeezy.
1: Sorry, but Yeezy.
4: Mate, if you take them, you get into the shoes, you can trade them for a pair of Jordans for $10,000.
1: Whoa. Hang on, you can trade Yeezys for Jordans? No.
4: You can make your way up that way, yes.
1: Oxford, Tan. What's a first generation Yeezy?
4: I've had the Series 2, it's Series 1. So it's the first one that Kanye released.
1: Okay, so
2: how much did you pay for them, Bailey?
4: I actually didn't pay for them. I got them for a gift in Dubai.
1: Okay. I like it.
2: Hold the line,
1: I like
2: Bailey.
1: It.
2: We'll do some research on the
1: I'm hearing
2: the
1: $1,500 to $4,000 for the first gen Yeezys. Well, these are good.
2: They might be easy to move,
1: there's
2: though.
1: Value
2: I reckon there's demand for Yeezys, I think,
1: more
2: so than time. Potentially.
1: You know nothing about Yeezys or shoes, for that matter.
2: No, but people want shoes. Everyone wears shoes. Does everyone need tiles? No. Let's go to Josie here.
1: The logic.
2: Josie, it's strong. I'm the everyman. Josie, what would you like to offer us for the engagement ring?
5: I'd like to offer you guys Pokemon cards.
2: How many? How many Pokemon cards and what's the best one you've got?
5: I'd like to offer you guys 4 Pokemon cards. And then the best one I've got is Pikachu and Bulbasaur.
1: Yeah, but like first generation, like what are we talking? Is it like sparkly?
5: We're talking about the sparkly, shiny, the chrome looking ones.
1: You got a Pikachu, sparkly Pikachu card. Is that what you're
5: saying? Sparkly Pikachu, yeah.
1: What do you think they're worth, Josie?
5: I think they're worth, if they're PSA 10 graded in USA, I think maybe around 1,000.
1: 1,000?
2: Okay.
5: Yeah.
1: Okay, cool. All right, thanks, Josie. Appreciate that.
2: You're the Pokemon man. Is that worth entertaining?
1: Look, I'm going to be honest. Like, she's come at us with a Pikachu and a Bulbasaur. If we're talking a Venusaur and a Raichu, I'd think about it.
2: You're losing me a bit, but basically no. Are we saying no? Pikachu's the popular one, isn't he?
1: He's popular, but, you know, and he's got agility, but he hasn't got power. I'd take a Raichu. You need a Thunderstone to get there, obviously, but...
2: Of course, mate.
1: I think...
2: You are losing me and you're losing everyone. Let's talk then. Let's go, because we've got... Okay, so the tiles are worth... We've got $9,000 worth of tiles. Now, my question remains around... Like, if you said to me now, I want to give you $9,000 worth of tiles, there's a lot of admin and practicality there.
6: Well, not really, because they just put it on a truck. They deliver it. It's not hard.
2: But then we sit in my, what, in my driveway?
6: Well, yeah, well, you put them in your garage, wherever you put it. But the thing is, well, what you do
2: is,
6: because this is the thing. So, you know, I did a renovation recently. Yes. It's really tough to get the materials in when you're looking at something like, if you've got 30 square metres of tiles, is really expensive and really hard to choose and really hard to get delivered. It's a lot. Like, and there are lots of people right now who are looking at a part of their yard that they're like, oh, I'd love to pave that, but I haven't got $10,000 sitting around where I'm going to get black granite tiles. It's expensive.
2: Okay, good.
6: I don't think a lot of people, I mean, let's face it, Yeezy. Couldn't be a bigger flog.
2: Bit of a pong.
6: Like he's the mayor of Flogsville right now, as far as I'm concerned. So I don't think many people want the Yeezys. I mean, maybe some.
2: Do you not want to be seen in Yeezys now because he's a bit on the stag?
6: Do you want to be seen in Yeezys?
2: Well, I've never understood the Yeezy fashion thing. I think the shoes look like crap. But I'm not much of a fashionable person. From everything we're saying, is there any
6: Jaden
2: issues?
6: The other thing is, sorry, just going to Jaden's backstory very quickly. These aren't that they're falling off the back of a truck and Jaden's trying to flog them off. Jaden is a builder and he's saying that he had a very rich client and they said, we don't like the look of them, which is what rich people do. Which, so like, these sound like they're proper.
2: 100%. I believe him. I believe Jaden 100%. Now, is there any issue outside in moving tile? Are we happy with tiles?
7: There was until I think we can easily get a courier around to put them on like a truck and get them to us easily.
6: I think if we managed to get a 6-foot taxidermied snake from Melbourne to Brisbane or wherever that was. I mean,
7: it's more the quality of the source kind of reassures me. As long as I know it's actually been like dutifully purchased and stuff, I'm less concerned.
2: Jaden's got the invoice.
7: Jaden's a stand-up citizen is what it sounds like.
6: And I can't think of another jump that we're going to make. We said we've only got 3 days to do this trade to get $10,000 diamond ring. In what world are we going to go from $3,500 to $9,000 in one trade? We're not. Hey, Jaden has something that is genuinely valuable that he needs to get rid of.
2: I'll do the honours. Jaden, you've got yourself a trade, my friend.
3: Let's do it.
6: Let's go!
2: What are you going to use the ring for, Jaden? Are you wanting to propose to someone, Jaden?
3: Nah, straight to the pawn shop, mate.
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0: replacing snores with laughs. It's Will and Woody keeping you up.
1: Ned Brockman joins us on the show. He's probably steadily moving into that friend of the show zone, I'd say, Woods.
2: Yeah.
3: I'd be upset if I wasn't already on that road, but, it is what it is. Yeah. I don't know what I've done wrong by you guys, but,
2: Now, it's always good to have a friend of the show who is the Young Australian of the Year. I don't reckon we've spoken to you since you were awarded Young Australian of the Year. Firstly, congrats from the two of us, and how's it been being Young Australian of the Year?
3: Yeah, thank you, fellas. Well, look, I never intended on getting any sort of accolade like this. None of my pursuits have kind of been that within mind, so when you get it, it is obviously a great tick of approval to be on the right path, but I definitely don't hang my hat on the fact that I'm that. It's been really cool. We've had opportunities because of it to go and speak to, you know, housing ministers and get into the ear of people that can make the change from like a top level kind of point of view. So that's been really cool. But yeah, I'm just going with the flow, being present, trying to do as much as I possibly can while my two legs are working and my brain's still with it.
4: Is it on your Hinge profile or whatever?
3: Hey, I got banned from Hinge. Hear me out.
2: You're kidding.
3: I think someone was claiming that I wasn't matching, and we don't need to go into this anyway.
1: No. Yeah. What were you doing?
3: Nah, not doing it. What? I just realised what I was saying, so I'm going to leave it.
2: Just leaving it. Ned got banned from Hinge.
1: No, yeah, because that's where it's stopping right now.
3: Okay, let's quickly clarify this. Hey, listen, I didn't verify my account on Hinge, and someone flagged it saying I was claiming to be me.
1: Oh.
3: And then now, yeah.
2: That actually happened to me because I was seriously going on Hinge, and people thought I wouldn't be so desperate to go on Hinge. So we had people contacting the radio station being like, there's a person masquerading as you. And then I had to say, it's actually me.
3: Yeah. How embarrassing. I'm in the same boat. I'm like, how desperate are you, Ned?
1: Yeah.
4: You didn't want to get back out there?
3: Nah.
1: I'm happy.
3: Write a petition to Hinge.
1: I don't know,
3: man. That is desperate.
1: You're the king of resilience. Surely. Something there.
3: Mate, it was, you know, I was in Perth and I thought, I can't go to my Instagram to see who's in Perth. I was like, I better just go on Hinge and see if anyone's around.
1: Yeah.
3: Anyway, that's how it was.
2: Quiet time in Perth for Brockman.
1: Oh, no, we're not done with the yoke. Very quiet.
3: Jeez, I didn't really think this was going to be how this interview.
1: That's all right. We'll get you back on track. Hey, so Young Australian of the Year gear, just before we finish that, what did you say to Albo? Fascinated to know. Just thanks, see you later, or was it more than that?
3: No, I went, cheers, Albo, and he goes, yeah, good on you, mate. And then that was it.
1: Yeah. Yeah. Awesome. Hey, sorry, mate.
3: It's good stuff.
1: he could get you unbanned from Hinge. Albo, he's the guy. The PM gives him a call. Surely. You're on.
3: If you're going to pull some strings, it may as well be for that.
1: Right?
2: I quite seriously want to turn this into a radio arc, get Brockman back on Hinge. I mean, you know Hinge are up for it.
3: I'm going to protest and try and get this interview scrapped from the network.
1: You can try.
2: We're going to turn it around. We're going to talk about what you're doing right now, Neddy, which is an awesome thing. You're going to some regional towns around Australia and you're getting some run clubs going. Is that right?
3: Yeah, CommBank have supported my Uncomfortable Challenge last year and have got around the 1,000-mile run I did, massive donations towards the cause. So I'm all in support of what they're doing, and that is the regional and remote community run clubs. And so just last week, we're in Bathurst and we're getting around to Toowoomba. We've got a few others up ahead. So just getting around regional communities. They're obviously doing CommBank stuff with scams, frauds, and, you know, trying to fraud awareness, all those sort of things. And so we are partnering up to get around the regional because often they get overlooked. And the big cities get most of the support, and I'm all about getting cross-regional Oz.
1: A lot of people wouldn't know that you're actually from a place called Forbes, which is like a small town in New South Wales. And Woods was mentioning that one of the first big runs you did was to the supermarket in Forbes, which was like 20 Ks from your house.
3: Yeah.
1: As a city slicker, when you go to a country town and you go for a run, people often look at you like, what are you doing? Why do you think that there is that like aversion to exercising for the sake of exercising in rural Australia?
3: I just don't think it's as common to think about. Like even when I moved to Sydney from country, I was like shocked at how many people were up training. Like it just wasn't a thing. Yeah. The priority was going to the pub on a Friday night, playing footy or do what you always do. So props, be out in the farm, be alone. So the whole training and getting on top of it, that was the connection, was going to the pub and catching up with mates.
1: Yeah, so right.
3: I do like that it's a way to change it up. It's like, no, let's meet in the morning bright and early for a sunrise and kickstart the week. So anyone supporting regional Oz and getting around farmers, essentially, especially, that's something I'm super supportive of. So, hell yeah, Combank.
1: That's a cool idea, Ned. Congrats, mate, again, on another great one. So, Ned's joined the Combank tour around regional Australia, connecting with communities through local run clubs. It's a great idea. You're a great ambassador for all this sort of stuff, mate. We love your work and we love having you on Will and Woody. So, thanks for coming back.
3: Love it to chat with you, fellas. Look, I think in terms of chats we've had, top three.
2: Great to hear, baby. 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
1: This is my favourite though. 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
1: Big night working hard. 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
7: Hey there, it's Darren Katrupi in the Far South Coast newsroom with your local news first. The development of a bushland-covered block at Mossy Point that is home to endangered wildlife is set to go ahead after a rescission motion to reverse the green light for the project was knocked out. Residents and half of the Yirrabidalla Shire's councillors spent 3.5 hours prosecuting their arguments before the issue was put to a vote for the second time in just 7 days before 5:30 last night. The new reasons given included the need for an independent traffic impact study and a full ecological assessment of the site on Annette's Parade.
8: All those in favour of rescinding the motion, those in support of the rescission, Councillor Winslade, Councillor Main, Councillor Johnson, Councillor Turner, those opposed, Councillor Constable, Councillor Hatcher, Councillor Babington, Councillor Schutz. With that, the casting vote, considering the matter, the report, the debate and the planning framework and legislation, casting vote is against, the rescission motion is lost.
7: Councillor Rob Pollock was an apology for the meeting. Bega Valley Shire Council says our report yesterday about the discovery of a threatened bat species at Cuttagee Bridge is news to them. The Restore Cuttagee group has captured extensive footage of the fishing bat at the site that has been verified by an ecological expert. Council General Manager Anthony McMahon says they need to pass on the evidence to them.
9: That's certainly news to me. As far as I'm aware, we haven't had that information sort of brought forward to us. But if the community think they've got information or evidence of that, then we'll certainly look at it, assess it and decide whether we need to change our course of action as a result. But like I said, nothing's come to us at this stage.
7: Surf lifesaving clubs along the far south coast are being encouraged to apply for funding to upgrade, restore or construct new facilities. There's $5.5 million up for grabs through the state government's Surf Club Facility Program. Clubs can access up to $1 million to keep clubs modern, inclusive and accessible. State MP Michael Holland says Surf Lifesaving Club volunteers give up countless hours to keep locals and visitors safe, and they deserve facilities that are fit for the job. In local sport, an 8-goal final quarter has delivered Pambula a massive win over Bermagui in the AFL Sapphire Coast Senior Men's Competition. The Panthers piled on 51 points in the last session of play to beat the Breakers 28-128 to 76-48. Thomas Bielby led the way with 5 goals and Kynan Baker 4. In the other game, Marimbula defeated Naruma 14-11-95 to 7-2-44. That's your latest local news and sport. I'm Darren Katrupi.
1: 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Now.
10: Hi there, I'm Matt McDonald. Donald Trump has lashed out at NATO allies over their lack of help during the Iran war. Trump has arrived in Turkey for a crucial summit. The president says Europe's unwillingness to help was telling.
11: I was testing to see whether or not they'd be there because I've long said that we help them, but I'm not sure that they'd be there for us. And Italy turned us down, and Germany turned us down, and France turned us down.
10: Australians have suffered some of the biggest falls in real wages in the world, and we're being warned that will continue. According to the OECD, real wages in Australia have fallen by 5% since early 2021. Prince Harry has lost his privacy case against the publisher of the Daily Mail and the Mail on Sunday. A judge has ruled that Harry and six others failed to prove allegations of unlawful information gathering. And right-wing UK MP Nigel Farage has resigned from Parliament over a donation scandal. That forces a by-election, but the Reform UK leader will run again.
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10: Argentina's through to the World Cup quarterfinals after a dramatic clash with Egypt. The defending champs coming from 2-0 down to win 3-2. More than 50,000 fans will pack Brisbane Suncorp Stadium tonight for the Origin decider. Queensland will go into the game as favourites. And Suns forward Ben Long's had his two-match ban for a hit on Braden Maynard reduced to 1 at the tribunal, while the Bulldogs' Matt Kennedy had his one-match ban downgraded to a fine. That's the latest in news and sport.
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12: Taking a look at the Eden Coast this morning, your winds are south to southwesterly, 10 to 15 knots. Your seas around 1 metre and your swell southeasterly, 2 to 2.5 metres. Tide will be low at 10 to 8 this morning and 8:45 this evening and high again at 2:30 this afternoon.
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13: Mostly sunny for your Wednesday, reaching a top of 17 degrees. Tomorrow, partly cloudy, a chance of some late showers for the Yorubadala and a maximum of just 16 degrees. It's currently 12 in Naruma, 9 in Batemans Bay, 4 in Marimbula and a chilly 2 degrees in Bega. 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
1: 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Like a piece of Vegemite toast, these two always seem to fall face down. 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
13: 6:06. 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
12: Halfway through.
13: I know, and State of Origin Day as well.
12: Oh yeah,
13: game the three final on tonight one. For the men. So
12: decide a round.
13: See how they go.
12: We got this.
13: I mean, if things don't go our way for the Blues, can Chris Minns do a Trump and just call up and go, oh.
12: 100% he can.
13: Yeah.
12: If he can,
13: get things
12: why can't
13: overturned,
12: we?
13: That'd be good. It'd be very handy. Coming up in the show, being a Wednesday whinge.
12: Yeah, it'll be there.
13: You want to complain about something, you can jump onto Power FM Bega Bay on Facebook right now and put in an early whinge, but we'll be getting your calls later in the show. Also, horseplay coming up. With tickets to the Gold Buckle Camp Draft Championship at Willinga Park to be won.
12: Yeah, you have to listen for the cue to call for that one. Yeah. And tell us what song we've been horsing around with.
14: Yep. You know we love the get up to shenanigans with the songs. But hey, coming up next, The Odyssey comes out tomorrow, the big new Christopher Nolan movie.
12: Yes.
14: I believe. I think it comes out tomorrow. It doesn't matter, because I've got a couple of facts about Matt Damon.
12: What?
14: That's next on Power.

0: 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It's 11 past 8, or 11 past 6, sorry, getting ahead of myself there. With Aaron and Brad.
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2: I'm learning.
0: Well, the new Christopher Nolan epic, The Odyssey, hits cinemas next Thursday, July 16. For some reason, I thought it came out tomorrow because there's been so much...
3: You're just excited.
0: ...press for it. So I thought, anyway, it's got like it's Anne Hathaway, old mate from Twilight.
3: Robert Pattinson.
0: Yeah, he's in it. Zendaya. Tom Holland, who's Spider-Man, Zendaya. It's a fully stacked cast. And of course, at the tippity top of the pile is the one, the only,
4: Matt Damon.
0: So we're going to get some facts about Matt Damon today, because why not?
3: Matt ask how he became the tippity top.
0: What do you mean?
3: Why is he so popular?
0: Well, he's a good actor.
3: Okay.
0: I like Matt Damon. You don't like Matt Damon?
3: I don't really know. I don't think I would be like able to name, other than The Martian, I can't think of a Matt Damon.
0: What about
3: Damon.
0: Good Will Hunting? That's where
3: I've
0: he
3: not
0: and
3: seen that.
0: Ben, oh man, that's a great movie.
3: Oh, okay.
0: There you go. Add that to your list, Aaron.
3: Okay.
0: But let's learn something about Matt Damon.
3: Okay.
0: Because before he became an actor,
4: Matt Damon
0: used to break dance in Harvard Square for tips.
3: Wow.
0: So if he'd have pursued his breakdancing career,
3: could have seen him up against Ray Gunn.
0: Exactly. He could have been America's Ray Gunn.
3: Oh, wow.
0: He dropped out of university just 12 credits shy, deciding to go into acting. What an idiot. No, clearly he made the right choice because he's had a stellar career in Hollywood. Now, Good Will Hunting, again, fantastic movie. He co-wrote that with Ben Affleck, and it was apparently originally an assignment.
3: Oh.
0: It was a university assignment. They had to put together a 40-page Harvard playwriting assignment, and then I don't know if their lecturer said, hey, this is really good, but you should take this to the bigwigs in Hollywood, which they did, sold the script for $500,000, which was big money at the time for those two, because I think Ben Affleck was living on the bones of his ass. He was sleeping on Matt Damon's couch.
3: Oh, wow.
0: That's how the story goes. And then and the rest is history. That pretty much, you know, cemented them in Hollywood. His wife, Luciana, beautiful lady, they should make a movie about how they met.
3: Oh?
0: Because Luciana met
4: Matt Damon
0: when he ducked behind the bar while he was fleeing from autograph seekers way back in 2003.
3: Oh, that is a movie scene.
0: I know. That's a meet cute, isn't it?
3: Yeah.
0: That's like not real life Notting Hill type stuff, you know? A Hollywood star jumps behind the bar, and next thing you know, they get married, they have a family.
3: Was she a waiter at that or something?
0: Yeah, she was a bartender.
3: Oh, okay, that's really cute.
0: Yeah, I know.
3: Write that movie.
0: So I don't know, they got like a 3 or 4 kids or something. So you know, it was
3: that's really cute.
0: Yeah, love at first sight for those two. And when it comes to The Odyssey, of course, he's had to put on a lot of muscle, but he's had other transformations in movies. It's said that
4: Matt Damon
0: lost over 18 kilograms for Courage Under Fire, which he shot back in the 90s, and then he put on 13.5 kilos for The Informant.
3: Wow.
0: That's like a... If I was an actor, those are the movies I'd lean towards, the ones where I can just stack on a bunch of weight.
3: Yeah.
0: Just eat. I mean, I've got to lose it.
3: I know. I have to eat so much McDonald's this week.
0: I know. Oh. You're getting paid millions to appear in a movie, and you get to eat all the fast food you want as preparation. I'm like, sign me up. And, of course, he lost more than 90 kilos after he stopped making movies with Ben Affleck. He ditched that weight pretty quickly.
3: Yeah.
0: So it's probably a good call on his... his behalf. That's facts about Matt Damon.
3: Yeah, well, thank you.
0: Maybe we'll do Ben Affleck tomorrow.
3: Oh.
0: No, we won't do that. It's Aaron and Brad on Power.

0: 18 past 6 on Power FM. A mostly sunny Wednesday ahead for the South Coast. Chasing a top of 17. It's Aaron and Brad with you. And people are chasing those dollars when it comes to pick the score, Aaron.
1: Yeah, $5,000 up for grabs this NRL season. You want to be in it to win it.
0: That's right. This Friday night with round 19, we've got the Tigers v. the Warriors. What do you think on this one, Aaron? What are you feeling?
1: Warriors v. Tigers.
0: You're actually picturing Maori Warriors fighting Tigers in your head right now, aren't you?
1: Yes.
0: Yeah, okay.
1: The Warriors take this one.
0: Sure. They got the drop on the Tigers.
1: Yeah,
0: Tigers are at home, but Warriors sitting in number 2 on the NRL ladder. So, but then, you know, you got to factor in State of Origin.
1: Yeah, no, well, this is the thing. I didn't realize that people were taken out of the games and put in the games, and they couldn't play the actual games if they're playing Origin. And
0: it's like you put your teams together. It's like back at school when you're picking teams.
1: Yeah,
0: and then when State of Origin time comes, like Laurie Daly can just come along and go like, "I'll have that guy and I'll have that guy,"
1: and take all your best players.
0: Yeah. What if they've ever tried to hide their... Nah, they all want to play. They're all looking to get the call to play State of Origin.
1: Oh, no, but actually, that guy was sick this week. He didn't make it.
0: I've never heard of that guy. Yeah. Tigers v. Warriors. 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And then at the end of the season, we're giving $5,000 to one lucky punter thanks to the guys at Eden Nissan. 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
1: Nissan.
0: Coming up next, though, speaking of driving, AI traffic lights.
1: Yeah. How do you feel about that sentence?
0: I don't even know what that sentence means.
1: No, but does that not strike fear in your heart?
0: A little bit. Yeah. More on that next.
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0: Fawaz with Like a Prayer on Power. 25 past 6, Taryn and Brad.
1: You know how frustrating it is when you get to a traffic light and it's red and you're sitting there for ages and there's no other cars at the intersection?
0: Yes, this often happens to me on the intersection of Upper and Gipps Street, no, Upper and Auckland Street in Bega, where the old police station is.
1: Yeah,
0: right on the corner of the shops.
1: Every morning.
0: And it's like, you can drive through there like middle of the night.
1: Yeah.
0: And you'll get a red and you're like, why am I sitting here?
1: Yes. Well, that could all be a thing of the past with this new move in Queensland. They're doing AI traffic lights. So the city of Moreton Bay, just north of Queensland, is set to become the first council in Australia to trial their AI-powered traffic lights. So instead of using the traditional system, which we've had since 1980s. So,
0: did we have it before then?
1: No, this system. So the automatic switchy swatchy.
0: Right,
1: I guess before then, was that the days of like someone sitting there and changing them or?
0: Really? You reckon that was someone's job? I'm off to work, love. All right, have a good day controlling the traffic lights. Thank you. And he'd go sit down on his stool and go like, oh, I think I might make it red now. Click.
1: Yeah. Don't you think that was a job?
0: I don't know. There probably was. I don't know. It was probably a timer. It was probably more of a set timer maybe. I don't know.
1: But back in the day, because it started as little policemen in the middle of the intersections going.
0: Yeah, yeah.
1: Right?
0: Directing traffic like that.
1: Mm. So someone had to turn the torches on when they. I don't know. That should be a Get Fact segment.
0: All right. I'll look at that tomorrow morning.
1: Thank
0: traffic
1: you.
0: Lights.
1: Please. But no, this is interesting because I'm a lover of AI. I do love AI. It helps me a lot.
0: You do. I worry. When you say you're a lover of AI, you're not a lover of AI like some people.
1: I'm a supporter. I enjoy it.
0: Some people are like, get romantically entangled with AI.
1: Some people have, weird relationships. There's that one.
0: Talk to a human.
1: Yeah. What it means basically is that the lights can adapt throughout the day. So if one road suddenly becomes busier, the system can prioritize that traffic flow and help clear the congestion a bit more efficiently.
0: Sure.
1: And it can give a priority to public transport.
0: Right, okay.
1: Yeah, so the bus lanes. In Queensland, they have specific bus lanes, which is interesting. When you go to Queensland and learn that for the first time.
0: So the AI is watching the traffic through the cameras.
1: Everything,
0: and says, oh, this road is really busy. All right, I'm going to start putting a few more reds in here. But this road, there's no one on it, so I'll just give this guy the green. Does it actually focus on the motorists as well? Can the camera zoom in and go, oh, this guy's picking his nose, so I'll let the red light go a little longer so he can get that nose goblin.
1: Yeah. No, well, I'm not too sure about how advanced it's going to be because I would wonder then if they're going to watch us, if that would just be the... Like the red light cameras and stuff now too. Mm. It would all just become one
0: I don't know.
1: Big system.
0: I mean, is this the future we're moving towards? AI traffic cameras? Are we going to have robot squeegee guys come out doing our windshields, begging for change?
1: Oh my God, it's really Futurama.
0: Mm.
1: Wow.
0: Anyway, we'll see if they roll those out on the south coast in the coming years.
1: Well, I was going to say, we'll just let Queensland... Try that and we'll see how they go and we'll do our own thing over here.
0: Mm. Mm. Dan's got some local news for us next.
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5: Morning, it's Darren Katrupi in the Far South Coast newsroom with your local news first. The boss of Bega Valley Shire Council says he's not aware if a threatened bat species has been included in a review of environmental factors prepared on the Cuttagee Bridge project. The Restore Cuttagee Bridge group is calling for a full environmental impact statement after the verification of the fishing bat's presence at the site.
6: Well, I haven't been personally involved in the detailed environmental assessment. We've had experts doing that for us, consulting experts that specialise in environmental assessments, and I would have thought they'd looked at that sort of thing. But yeah, I'd have to take that on notice and get, like I said, get the information from the community and make sure that our consultants are aware of it and be able to respond if they need to as to whether they did consider that or not.
5: Council GM Anthony McMahon there. Emotions have run high during an extraordinary meeting of Yirrabidalla Shire Council to vote on reversing approval of a 14-lot subdivision at Mossy Point. One of three signatories to the action, Councillor Mick Johnson, verbally clashed with Councillor Amber Schultz, with the Mayor intervening as they debated the adequacy of the traffic management assessment submitted by the developer with the DA. The sticking point, additional vehicle movements created by the nearby Oaks Ranch estate. Councillor Johnson appeared exasperated when he then repeated his previous question to Council's planning boss, Gary Bruce.
7: My question is, are you seriously saying, knowing that there is going to be an increase in traffic volume at some stage in the near future, you don't take into account traffic volume until it is actually occurring?
8: Through the Mayor, and thank you, Councillor. Yeah, that's correct.
5: The rescission motion was defeated after the Mayor used his casting vote, so the approval granted 1 week ago remains. There's now increased capacity for on-water rescues on the southern end of the Far South Coast. Marine Rescue New South Wales Eden Unit just taking delivery of its own dedicated rescue vessel for the first time following the generous donation of a 10.4-metre Stieber cabin cruiser from the Water Police. Inspector Glenn Sullivan says the 2006-built vessel has undergone a comprehensive refurbishment turning it into a modern and effective rescue asset.
9: It is wonderful for this unit to have a vessel they now can truly call their own. ED30 is a highly capable vessel and similar to the other Stebbers operated by Marine Rescue Bermagui and Batemans Bay.
5: In local sport, the Far South Coast Cricket Association has put a call out for expressions of interest in entering a team in the Senior Men's Representative competition this summer. The Burns Cup games to be played in Bega, Cooma, Nowra, Batemans Bay, Goulburn and Barrel over the season. There'll be a mix of T20 double headers and 50 over games. Interested players should fill in the document posted up on the association's Facebook page. That's your latest local news and sport. I'm Darren Katrupi.
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10: Hi there, I'm Matt McDonald. Russia is close to returning to the Olympic fold ahead of the 2028 Games in LA. The IOC has provisionally lifted the suspension of the Russian Olympic Committee, which has been in place since 2023. Donald Trump is insisting the US should control Greenland, not Denmark, after arriving at a crucial NATO summit in Turkey. Trump has held talks with Turkey's president in Ankara, announcing he would lift sanctions against them. He also lashed out at NATO allies for their lack of help in the Iran war. Australia is set to pledge $250 million to boost rugby league participation in the Pacific as the PM continues to woo the region's leaders. The money will go towards setting up school competitions in PNG, Fiji, Tonga and Samoa. And three Aussie cities are featured in a list of the top 10 most livable in the world. Copenhagen came out on top ahead of Vienna, with Melbourne coming in third, just ahead of Sydney in fourth, while Adelaide came in at eighth.
0: Visit the team you can trust at Whale Coast Realty on the flat in Naruma. 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
10: Argentina's staged an epic comeback at the World Cup to advance to the quarterfinals. The defending champs trailed Egypt 2-0 before claiming a 3-2 victory. The Blues are remaining tight-lipped about a possible late change to their starting lineup for tonight's Origin decider in Brisbane. There's talk Cam Murray could start the game at lock with Isaiah Yeo to come off the bench. And Suns forward Ben Long has had his two-match ban reduced to one for his hit on Braden Maynard that sparked a huge melee on Saturday. That's the latest news and sport.
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13: Take a look at the traffic this morning. Nothing too hectic to report on the roads, but if you are out and about and do see something we need to know about, 1300 92 1250 is the number to call. Just keep an eye out coming through all that fog this morning. Those roadworks still in place in the Yirrabadella at Jaramanda Creek and at Naruma between Forces Bay Road and Wilcox Ave. In Bega at Poplar Ave and Tarthra Road and at Boundary Road. And at Kallaroo near Sapphire Coast Drive intersection. Livetraffic.com for your updates.
0: Batemans Bay Cool It, Yirrabadella's only authorised Dakin dealer. Is it fine in 22 at your place? Power FM, South Coast weather.
12: A mostly sunny day ahead, reaching a top of 17 degrees, and tomorrow partly cloudy with some late showers forecast for the Yirrabadella. and a top of just 16. Right now, it is 2 in Bega. It's bumped up to 6 degrees in Marimbula, currently 8 in Batemans Bay, and still 12 in Naruma. 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
12: 20 to 7. Later in the show, we're catching up with Nicholas Timms, who is the author of a new book called The Lineup, which is a kind of a surfy murder mystery.
13: Yeah, it's an interesting blend. I'm excited to hear about it.
12: It's like Point Break, but without all the whoa. You know, very cool setting for a murder mystery.
13: Yeah,
12: we'll catch up with Nick just after 7. Coming up later this half hour, though, Pam the Bird.
13: Oh yeah,
12: the man behind this this bit of graffiti was back in the headlines yesterday. Climbing up, doing some graffiti and making some really weird demands. You'll find out what he asked for.
13: He made demands?
12: Yeah, yeah.
13: Oh, I thought he was just trying to, like, show off against the Empire State guys.
12: No, he was taking graffiti and being an idiot to new heights yesterday. So we'll talk more about him soon. But in other news, it's coming up next on Power.

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3: great story, compelling and rich.
0: First to Mexico, where police had a lot of questions for a counselor named Nancy Napoles. She and her sister were the victims of a kidnapping out the front. I think she's actually the mayor. Not just a counselor. Nancy's the mayor, right? This is in Tenancingo, Mexico. And three armed men forced Nancy and her sister into a vehicle. And then police were alerted. And investigators have spent the last 3 months looking for the three kidnappers. Nancy and her sister were found alive and well.
4: Okay.
0: The kidnappers made some demands, but then they ended up ditching the sisters and taking off. So investigators have been trying to figure it out for like 3 months now. And they noticed some inconsistencies when it came to this kidnapping. Firstly, Nancy had claimed that the kidnappers wanted her to pay 40 million pesos, which in our money is, I think, just close to 33 million Australian dollars.
4: Okay.
0: So that's a lot of money.
4: Yeah.
0: They said, pay up the pesos in exchange for your freedom. Take it from the city council's treasury.
4: Oh.
0: So take it out of the council money, because that's, you know, we don't expect you to have that amount of money. Take it out of council funds, right? And then they also learned that the mayor's husband and brother were the ones that were contacting the kidnappers. They'd contacted them like 150 times before Nancy's abduction.
4: Oh,
0: so what investigators are alleging is that Mayor Nancy Napoles staged her abduction so that then she would have to, quote, pay the money. Really, she's embezzled that money.
4: Yeah.
0: So there's 40 million pesos that's disappeared from council funds. And she's like, oh my God, they're going to find out. Not if there's kidnappers who I give the money to and then disappear into the wind. So if she's found guilty of this, yeah, it's a conspiracy with her whole family.
4: Oh, my God.
0: 16 years behind bars is what she's looking at for, for doing that.
4: That's so wild.
0: Yeah. I'm like, man, if you want to, you know.
4: I just sometimes, like, you come up with these ideas and you're like, like, imagine if I.
0: Yeah.
4: But people actually follow through, and it's crazy to me.
0: I know. I mean, if you're a mayor and you need to get your hands on money quick, you don't have to stage a kidnapping. You just jack up rates like our councils do. That's all you got to do.
4: Heading to Sydney this morning, Barbie has been many things in this lifetime, but she might need to channel her inner Batman right now.
5: Well, Barbie has survived fashion trends, movie hype, and decades of toys. Now she's taking on shoplifters.
0: Oh, my God.
4: Yeah. So a Barbie-themed pop-up experience in Sydney has been forced to take some unusual security measures after it's been a target of repeated thefts. I just want you to listen to how they describe this as well.
5: Two women and a group of children moving in just after 10 on Sunday night, ransacking a cabinet full of pink props at one of Sydney's most Instagrammable cafe pop-ups.
0: Stealing Barbies.
4: Yeah. No, it's just that they moved in after 10 p.m.
0: Oh, yeah.
4: And they ransacked. Yeah, no, they were actually ransacking. They were grabbing, like, purses, Barbies, glasses, everything off it. Yeah, and even after this, there was even 10 more items that not this group has taken. Other people have taken.

0: Harriet Barbie's pop-up isn't a handbag or pair of heels. It's industrial strength glue.
1: Yes, they've started gluing absolutely everything down. They've become so frequent, these thefts, that they're gluing them down. They're screwing things down. And the organizer has even made a threat to add something else.
2: The last thing we want to do with the installation is start putting Perspex covers over, because it takes away the beauty of the installation. But that's something we might have to look at as well.
3: Yeah.
1: Oh, man. Enough. And all I want to say is...
0: Now the hottest accessory... is the handbag or...
3: Do you mean you want to say...
4: This is why we can't have nice.
1: Yeah.
3: That's a few weird headlines. This one could have made the weird headlines, though. The man behind Pam the Bird was up on a bridge yesterday making some wild demands. Find out what he was asking police for next.
5: Most annoying thing for someone to borrow of yours?
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5: Olivia, worst thing someone can borrow?
7: Yeah, I get so annoyed when my friends use my hoverboard and I've been charging it for hours and she made it die.
5: Oh, you're kidding.
8: I what,
5: a lot of questions here, Olivia. 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
7: Yeah.
8: Sorry. It doesn't actually hover, though. It's on wheels.
7: Yeah.
5: Why do you call it?
8: That's a bit of an outrage then, isn't it, Olivia? Have you thought about taking that up with the ACCC, the consumer watchdog?
7: Yeah, sort of.
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0: South Coast Best Music, Power FM. It's Aaron and Brad with you, 4 to 7, and it's the worst when you're trying to get to work in the morning and all of a sudden something is holding up traffic. That's what happened down in Melbourne this time yesterday. Traffic was bumper to bumper because some idiot decided to climb the Balti Bridge.
1: Jack Gibson Burrell on bail and back abseiling over his signature tag. Pam the Bird plastered over the Eastern Tower after breaking in, scaling 500 steps, 140 metres high, he decided to settle in.
0: Yeah, so this isn't Jack's first time doing this type of stuff. In the past we've seen the Pam the Bird stories, and he has been charged over numerous offences in the past around this. But this time he was making his Pam the Bird graffiti a bit more political by making demands of the police who'd come out to the bridge.
2: I'm not coming down until they lower the taxes. I'm f***ing sick of paying that.
0: I mean, we're all sick of doing it, but we don't climb a bridge and start spray-painting weird characters.
3: Wait, where did that come from?
0: So the police actually put a drone up so that they could communicate with him up on the bridge, because he was way up there. I think he was like 140 metres up.
3: Yeah.
0: And so he was, making demands about lowering taxes, and everyone's like, yeah, we agree with that. That's reasonable demands. And then his demands got a little more strange.
2: I want a peanut butter and jam sandwich and a glass of milk, or I'm not coming down.
0: All this graffitiing's making me hungry and thirsty, and I want my lunch. It's like you kind of undo like anything you're trying to accomplish the minute you start asking for a peanut butter sandwich.
3: Yeah. It's like he just was like, let's see how far we can take this. And the second request was just too much.
0: Imagine police negotiators as well. What do you want? Do you want smooth or crunchy on your peanut butter? when it comes to the milk, lactose-free, oat
3: high
0: milk.
3: High fat, 2%.
0: Yeah, what are you after? Yeah. And he started to get really hangry after a while.
2: These could just attach a sandwich and a glass of milk and this whole ordeal would be over, I guess I'm the only logical one here.
0: Yeah, you're the only logical guy, says the guy hanging 140 metres up off a bridge after...
3: I mean, it's not that hard to get a sandwich and a glass of milk.
0: I know. The worst part is, he did this, these alleged offences, it's all caught on camera, was while he was on bail.
3: Yeah.
0: And these were the conditions of his bail.
1: Mustn't possess graffiti or abseiling equipment, and also live with his grandmother under a nighttime curfew.
0: So what? Nan couldn't make you a peanut butter and jam sandwich and a glass of milk? He did this at 2 a.m. in the morning. That's when he started. So I'm guessing
3: Do we know how he climbed it?
0: He had a special climbing gear.
3: Oh, okay.
0: So he snuck in when the tide was low, got access to the bridge, and then got all the way back, and then it took 9 hours to get him down.
3: Wow.
0: What a waste of police resources.
3: So they got him the sandwich?
0: Well, yes.
4: For anybody wondering, I understand that he did get that sandwich and a glass of milk.
3: And then he came down?
0: I'm guessing they're serving that to him in prison.
3: His final meal.
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6: Hey there, it's Darren Katrupi in the Far South Coast newsroom with your local news first. The controversial development of a forest-like block of bushland at Mossy Point looks set to go ahead after an 11th-hour attempt to reverse approval failed to get up at an extraordinary meeting of Yirrabadalla Shire Council. The outcome appeared set in stone at the start of the meeting when it was announced Councillor Rob Pollock, who was away on leave last week when the go-ahead was approved, was an apology. This left Mayor Matt Hatchett to break the deadlock with his casting vote against a rescission motion for the second time in a week. General Manager Mark Ferguson rejecting the suggestion from Councillor Sharon Winslade that more expert advice was needed.
7: I just disagree with you wholeheartedly, Councillor. I think the staff, the urban planners have assessed it. So have the environmental planners, so have our traffic engineer, so has the director. And on that basis, they've formulated the position.
6: A community group campaigning to not destroy the historic Cutajee Bridge are being asked to provide any evidence they have about the presence of a threatened bat species to Bega Valley Shire Council. The Save Cutajee Bridge group told us yesterday they have extensive video evidence of the fishing bat living in the vicinity of the Old Lake Crossing, which they've verified with an expert. Council General Manager Anthony McMahon says the ball is in their court.
8: What it could potentially mean is we just need to undertake a bit more mitigation work to make sure that we don't impact that those bats if they are there any more than is needed. But obviously the scenario of doing nothing isn't really a realistic scenario. We just need to assess what's going on and then figure out how to best manage around that.
6: Residents in parts of Murrimbula and Shura Beach are being warned to do a few things to avoid a possible outcome during the maintenance of the local sewer system. The use of high-pressure water to clear sewer mains of tree roots, debris and other build-up in the pipes is underway and will continue till the end of the month. Bega Valley Shire Council says on rare occasions the pressure created during the works can cause wastewater to back up through household plumbing. To avoid this, locals are being urged to make sure their property's overflow gully trap is blocked or covered. In local sport, Big Gatatha has kept its place on top of the AFL Sapphire Coast Senior Women's Competition ladder after a 48-point win over Eden. Sarah McMahon and sisters Cleo and Indiana Cook all added two goals to their tallies for the season to defeat the Whalers at Eden Football Ground 9-8-62 to 2-2-14. Meantime, the girls from Permy defeated Pambula. That's your latest local news and sport. I'm Darren Katrupi.
0: 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Now.
9: Hi there, I'm Matt McDonald. Thousands of Telstra users are reporting issues across the network this morning. A number of outage websites are reporting a spike in problems, while customers have taken to social media to vent about having no connection. Telstra says it is looking into it. Donald Trump's wasted no time stirring the pot at the NATO summit in Turkey. Trump has criticised allies for failing to help out in the Iran war, singling out the UK, France, Italy and Germany. He says while they didn't actually need their help, it needs to be a two-way street.
10: You know, why are we spending hundreds of billions of dollars and they're not there for us? We've always been there for them.
9: Prince Harry has described the loss of his legal action against tabloid The Daily Mail as an obvious and complete whitewash. And economists are warning of more pain to come, with Australia having among the biggest falls in real wages in the entire world. According to the OECD, real wages here have fallen by 5% since 2021.
0: Visit the team you can trust at Whale Coast Realty on the flat in Narooma. 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
9: Argentina survived a huge scare at the World Cup, coming from 2-0 down to defeat Egypt 3-2. Switzerland and Colombia are nil all at halftime in their clash this morning. It's do or die for Queensland and New South Wales tonight in the State of Origin decided in Brisbane. The Blues go in as underdogs after being thrashed in Game 2. And the Suns' Ben Long will now only miss one game for his hit on Braden Maynard after having his rough conduct charge downgraded at the tribunal. That's the latest news and sport.
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11: On the Batemans Coast, winds are southerly 10 to 15 knots and seas around a metre with a southeasterly swell 2 to 3 metres. Low tide's coming up at 10 past 8 this morning. High tide at 20 to 3 this afternoon.
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3: Taking a look at the weather for your Wednesday, a mostly sunny day today with a top of 17 degrees. Tomorrow, looking partly cloudy with a chance of late showers in the north and a top of 16. Right now, it is 1 degree in Bega, 7 degrees in Marimbula, 8 degrees in Narooma, and 8 degrees in Batemans Bay.
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0: 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Ugh, that sounds weird. 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
11: 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If you want to send us a whinge, if you've got something to complain about, today is the day. We'll be talking more about that later in the show. Coming up this half hour, though, we'll be catching up with Nicholas Timms, the author of a new book called The Lineup. It's a surfing murder mystery. Yeah, you heard me right.
3: Yeah.
11: We'll find out what the book's all about and maybe give away a copy as well very soon here on Power FM. In the meantime, it's the weekend with Blinding Lights on Power.

0: 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It's Aaron and Brad, 12 past 7. School holidays are on, so while the kids are mucking about, maybe you're just sitting out on the back patio enjoying a book, or maybe you're looking for your next read.
1: Ooh.
0: Well, you won't want to pass this one up. A new book called The Lineup, which is being described as Point Break meets Rear Window. It's a surfing murder mystery. It caught Aaron's eye, and so that's why we are chatting right now with the author of The Lineup, Nicholas Timms. Good morning. How are you going, Nick?
2: Hello. Very good. Thank you for having me.
0: Sounds like a real thriller, this one. I mean, your lead character, Bo, he can't be anything but a surfer with a name like that. Like, Bo Curran, Scream Surfer. If you didn't tell me what this book was about, I'd be like, oh, yeah, surfer.
2: No, that's you know what? I actually, Tom Curran was a very famous pro surfer back in the day.
0: Yeah.
2: I feel like I've known a few foes in my surfing time, so you're exactly right.
1: What made you come up with bringing surfies and crime culture together?
2: Well, you know what? It was just almost like a culmination of my whole life sort of thing. Like, I grew up in Byron Bay, surfing every day before school, surfing the local board riders comps, and meanwhile also growing up on a steady diet of sort of thriller novels and crime fiction. I always wanted to kind of bring together those two worlds. You think of the classic laid-back hippie surfy with the long blonde flowing hair, but there's actually a couple of dark undercurrents in the world of surfing, so I thought it's quite a ripe territory for a novel in the thriller world.
1: Well, Byron Bay is famous around the world for its beaches and its lifestyles. Is the book set in Byron?
2: Yeah, that's exactly right. The book is set in Byron, which is where I grew up. It's just such a picturesque, really beautiful place. All the tourists go there. But over the years, it's become a bit more gentrified, a lot more like surface level beauty to it. Whereas back in the day, it was maybe a bit more of an authentic coastal town. The main character, Bo Curran, is kind of fled from Byron after a traumatic incident in the surf. And when he comes back, he finds it almost unrecognizable, which is kind of how I feel whenever I go back to Byron, because, it's just such a different place from when I grew up there.
0: Yeah, well, our area, the South Coast, Nick, it's full of coastal towns, and everyone wants to know what the surf's like, so we keep an eye on it through webcams we've got access to here in the studio. Did you get this idea when you were just checking out the waves one day? Just, oh, I see what the surf's like, and go, hang on.
1: Yeah, it's not based on true story, is it?
2: No, definitely not based on a true story. But yeah, honestly, just checking that one day, like, I saw this funny shape in the water, right? Like, it was kind of this dark, shadowy sort of thing. And I was like, whoa, what the hell is that? It kind of looked like, some weird sea monster or something. It turned out to be just like kelp or driftwood or something, but it kind of got my mind firing a bit. I was like, how cool would that be if you saw something kind of really sinister or scary through a surf cam and you're too far away to do anything about it? And then that got me firing into, what's the kind of person that would be watching a surf cam obsessively enough to see that? And then that got me to Bo Curran, a sort of washed up pro surfer. So it all did all come from watching the surf cam.
0: Yeah, right. And is there plans to turn this into a Bo Curran series? Like, if this book takes off? If so, I've got a great idea for you.
2: I am actually writing a sequel, but I'm all ears. Okay. I've got an idea.
0: Okay, so what happens is, Bo is at the beach, and someone puts up one of those canopy things right in front of him. And the next thing, they show up dead, and there's a whole beach full of suspects. Someone's murdered them for putting up the, what do they call them?
2: The cabana?
0: The cabana, yeah.
2: Yeah.
0: So someone's murdered the cabana person.
2: Oh, man, I love that. That is topical. That is fresh. That is...
0: Because I know the ideas crossed my mind when someone's put a cabana up.
2: And you know what? They cover up the sun. They could be the perfect cover for murder.
0: Exactly.
2: As well.
1: Yeah.
2: That could be cool. I might have to steal that, my friend.
0: The cabana killer.
1: I just want to know, if it ever got turned into a movie, who do you see playing Bo?
0: Oh, yeah.
1: Bo Curran.
2: Ooh, that's really interesting. Okay, so Bo is kind of late 20s. He's Aussie. He used to be surfy, and now he's not. He's let himself go a bit. So it's hard. Like, I think I got a lot of people telling me, like, Chris Hemsworth maybe, but he's too old, I think.
1: Yeah.
2: I mean,
0: but he did play Fat Thor, so he could be...
2: That's true. I'd take him if he wanted. Maybe one of his brothers. Maybe Liam steps up,
0: Yeah.
1: Oh, okay. Yeah.
0: Or Luke, the forgotten Hemsworth.
1: The
2: forgotten Hemsworth. And, of course, not to say that either of them have let themselves go. They'd have to gain some weight for the role. Yes.
0: Well, if you love watching Home and Away and the amount of crime that happens in that place, well, Nicholas is turning the dial up for The Lineup, his new book. You can catch it in all good bookstores. And thank you so much for catching up with us this morning, Nick. We appreciate it.
2: Guys, thank you for the chat. It was a fun one.
0: Yeah, Nicholas Timms there, author of The Lineup. And you can get it on your Kindle or...
1: Yeah.
0: you know, local bookstore, go ask if they've got it there, but you can also get yourself a copy right now.
1: Yeah, 1-300-92-1250. I've got one copy to give away. Give me a call right now.
0: Taryn and Brown and Power.

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0: 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Aaron and Brad at school holiday time. There'll be a lot of South Coast families piling into the car and heading off maybe to see rallies or just head further north to where it's a bit warmer.
1: Yeah.
0: Of course, if you're going to travel anywhere, you got to fuel up the car.
1: Yeah, and we are here to help you do that.
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2: Awesome.
0: All right.
1: Are you
0: here
1: ready?
0: We go.
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2: I'm going to say stop.
0: And stop she did on $83. Jess has now got that in her fuel tank. The dodgy power petrol pump will be back again this Friday. No one's had it blow up yet.
1: Yes, I'm interested to see if it will.
0: Mm.
1: How much do you think it'll give out this week?
0: Well, you'll have to listen to find out. And if you want to get us to call you, again, register at the website to play Beat the Bowser. Thanks to Bega Valley Automotive. Darren's got some news headlines for you, though, coming up next. And then your chance to win tickets to the Gold Buckle Camp Draft Championship at Willinga Park. That's coming up after 7:30 on Power.
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6: Morning, it's Darren Katrupi in the Far South Coast newsroom with your local news first. Yirrabidawa Shire Councillor Anthony Maines pleads to let a fight over the development of bushland at Mossy Point into housing be settled by a court has fallen on deaf ears. A 3.5-hour extraordinary meeting yesterday afternoon came up with the same outcome as it did a week earlier. Despite passionate appeals from 6 local residents and 4 of the 8 councillors in attendance, council again voted to not rescind approval for the 14-lot subdivision on Annette's Parade.
11: We're not the judges. We're not the lawyers here. We don't want to be setting policy here. It's appropriate if there's a loophole through New South Wales legislation and its application that it should go to the Land Environment Court to have a judge look at this, come back and advise us. That's prudent, appropriate step. That would be money well spent.
6: Reports this morning of a mobile phone outage in parts of Batemans Bay. We've received several reports that the Telstra network, including other providers who use it, like Aldi, are offline at Sunshine Bay. There's no information listed on the Telstra outages website at this stage. It's still 6 months till Christmas, but a local marine rescue unit has received a big present from New South Wales Water Police. The 2006 model 10.4-metre Stiba cabin cruiser has landed at the Eden unit after a full refurbishment of both the interior and exterior and an upgrade of the electronics, including a new navigation and communication system. Inspector Glenn Sullivan says the next chapter for the vessel will be assisting boaters on Twofold Bay and surrounding offshore waters.
12: This vessel is an important asset for the region and will serve the Far South Coast boating community at any time, day or night.
6: In local sport, a record field of 132 players from 18 different clubs have battled it out for top honours in the Pambula Marimbula Golf Club's annual Women's Open and Challenge Bowl. Lauren Maher from Queanbeyan finished as the Open winner with a score of 79. The annual Challenge Bowl team event trophy is staying put, though, after the event was won by Pambula Marimbula members Cheryl Ramsey, Carol Druska, Chewy Chia and Carlene Ramsey. That's your local latest news and sport. I'm Darren Katrupi.
4: 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Now.
13: Hi there, I'm Matt McDonald. Telstra says it's investigating an issue affecting thousands of customers across the country. Users are reporting issues with mobile calls and data connections. Telstra says if people are having trouble, they should try again. The International Olympic Committee has opened the door for Russia to return to the Games, provisionally lifting the country's suspension. Russian athletes have been banned from competing under their own flag since 2023 because of widespread doping and the invasion of Ukraine. IOC President Kirsty Coventry says they want to ensure all athletes have the chance to compete.
14: And not be held responsible for their government's actions. But we've also been very clear that we do not condone any violence and war around the world.
13: NATO leaders have announced billions of dollars in defence deals on the first day of a crucial summit in Turkey. And Melbourne has just pipped Sydney in a list of the most livable cities in the world. Melbourne was ranked third, with Sydney in fourth, while Adelaide made it to eighth place.
4: Visit the team you can trust at Wild Coast Realty on the flat in Narooma. 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
13: 3 goals in 13 minutes has saved Argentina's World Cup campaign. The defending champs coming from 2-0 down to defeat Egypt 3-2 and advance to the quarterfinals. More than 50,000 fans will pack Brisbane's Suncorp Stadium tonight for the State of Origin decider. Queensland to go in as favourites to clinch their 26th series. And Suns forward Ben Long has had his 2-match ban for his hit on Braden Maynard reduced to a 1-match ban at the AFL Tribunal. That's the latest news and sport.
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1: If you need to fill the tank in Maria this morning, unleaded sitting at $1.65.9 and diesel sitting at $1.76.9. In Bega, unleaded sitting at $1.73.9 and diesel sitting at $1.89.9.
4: 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Keeping you moving on the roads of the South Coast. Power FM traffic.
0: I make sure you slow down through some roadworks that are still happening along the Princes Highway in the Yirrabadalla at Jeremadra Creek, and also in Batemans Bay between the Guy Street and Old Princes Highway turnoffs. Further south along Tarsa Road, they're still doing roadworks at Kallaroo near the Sapphire Coast Drive intersection. There's a few other locations as well that you should check out via livetraffic.com, and if you do see any incidents or accidents, you can call us anytime, 1300 92 1250.
4: 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Is it fine in 22 at your place? 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
1: Taking a look at the weather along the South Coast for your Wednesday. A mostly sunny day today with a top of 17 degrees. Tomorrow looking partly cloudy with a chance of late showers in the north and a top of 16. Today and right now it is 2 degrees in Bega, 7 degrees in Marimbula, 8 degrees in Maitlands Bay and 12 degrees in Naruma. 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
4: 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They're up, full of energy and ready to seize the day. 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
1: Yeah, bonus points if you send us a voice message.
0: Yeah, it's the easiest way. Just record a memo, shoot it through, and we'll play it out. You never know. There's probably other people that feel the same way. And they're like, if only someone would whinge on my behalf, and you could be the champion of
1: whinges.
0: Whatever cause you're whinging about this morning. But check out Facebook for more details, and we'll get your calls soon. Coming up this half hour as well, giving away tickets to Willinga Park for the Camp Draft Championships happening this week. That's coming up. But next, cats. You ever had a cat?
1: I have had a cat.
0: Oh, right. Okay.
1: Yeah.
0: Well, they're kind of like gremlins. You don't want to get them wet. Or Mogwai, you don't want to get wet because then turn into gremlins. Although if you get the gremlins wet, they multiply. Enough about gremlins, Brad. We're talking about cats.
1: Yeah.
0: One cat in particular used up most of its 9 lives. You'll find out what happened to this poor Moggy after Sam Fender and Olivia Dean on

0: Aaron Brown on Power FM. It's 18 to 8, and it's every pet owner's worst nightmare. Your dog or your cat, in this instance, getting in to the washing machine.
1: Oh, my gosh.
0: Or clothes dryer. But this was a situation for Melbourne cat owner, Saima. Her beautiful furry baby boy, Minam, got into all sorts of strife.
2: The Persian called Minam slipped in unnoticed after his owner left the door open. A few hours later, and Minam's owner heard faint meows, discovering the cat inside the machine.
0: Yeah, she said, I heard a little scratch, and after I said Minam, there was a little meow, and I was like, oh my God, is that coming from the dryer?
1: Oh, no.
0: Yeah, Minam spent a few hours in the clothes dryer. A current affair did a full investigation and found he was going...
3: tumbling around and around and around.
0: Thank you for that, ACA. Yeah,
1: it mustn't have been on very hot then.
0: No.
1: Or something.
0: Yeah, he's very, very lucky.
1: Yeah.
0: Because, you know, the wash instructions are the same for all cats. Do not tumble dry.
1: Do not wash.
0: Yeah. And don't hang them out on the line either if you've washed your cat. Just let them air dry. That's the way they prefer it. So Minam is a very, very lucky boy because he escaped relatively unharmed.
4: Amazingly, the miracle Moggy escaped with only minor injuries, needing 2 days in intensive care for fluids, oxygen and pain relief.
1: I was going to say he'd be dehydrated.
0: Yeah.
1: It's 85 degrees. In a dryer, that's on medium heat. So she'd pressed extra, give it that extra blast.
0: Yeah, she must have had it like set to delicates or something.
1: Yeah.
0: But yeah, he's very, very lucky indeed. He did shrink 3 sizes,
1: yeah.
0: But he's still as fluffy as ever because when you see the photos of him, he's like his fur's all puffed out.
1: Yeah, he'd be so static.
0: But apparently that's what he looks like normally.
1: Oh, yeah.
0: It didn't matter. But yeah, apparently he's recovering from the minor injuries he got from the dryer. And according to his owner, he's back to being his normal old Minam self. He sounds like he's living the same life I enjoy.
5: He's completely demanding cuddles and pats and food all the time.
0: Yeah. So yeah, check the dryer before you chuck a load in today.
1: That's terrifying.
0: Got a little pussycat around. It's Aaron and Brown of Power. Let me tell you.

0: 13 to 8 on Power FM. It's Aaron and Brad. A mostly sunny day for the coast. Tops of around 17 degrees, which is good news.
1: Yeah, bad news though. If you are a Telstra user, the services are down for almost 7,000 people across the country right now. Yeah, my phone has stopped working.
0: 7,000 people.
1: Yeah,
0: that's bugger all, isn't it?
1: Oh, I don't know, but I'm one of them.
0: Oh, really?
1: Yeah, my phone's not working.
0: It's like 7 million, 700,000.
1: 70,000. Maybe I'm looking at the zeros wrong.
0: You're missing some zeros there, I think.
1: A little.
0: Anyway, if you're a Telstra customer, you may be affected this morning, which means you might not be able to get through to win yourself tickets to the Gold Buckle Camp Draft Championship. It is back from today, 4 days of Camp Draft action at Willinga Park. And we've been giving away double grandstand passes all week with horseplay. All you got to do is identify the missing words from a well-known song.
1: Yeah.
0: Today, it's Billy Ray and Lil Nas X with their classic Old Town Road. If you know what the word is being obscured by our horse, call immediately, 1-300-92-1250. Let's see.

0: sounds more like a pig than a horse.
1: Yeah, but it is a horse. And it also sounds like the horse is struggling a little bit.
0: So. A little. Grandstand pass to check out the Gold Buckle Campcraft Championship. And it's not just horse stuff, as we've been saying. They've got the Trade Village face painting for the kids and adults. And there is the Freestyle Kings motocross show.
1: Yeah, the
0: motocross.
1: Not only that, epic. It's more about the food trucks and stuff for me.
0: Yeah.
1: Always.
0: It's a full day of family entertainment. And we've got the double pass. If you want to win now, 1-300-92-1250. What was the missing word from Old Town Road? Call if you know it. It's Aaron and Brad.
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0: NXS with Mr. Fi on Power FM. It's 5 to 8. We were just trying to give away some tickets for the Gold Buckle Camp Drive Spectacular, asking people to ring, and then, you know, we'd just been talking about the Telstra outage, and it turns out that's what's been plaguing us all morning. No one can get in touch with us.
1: We're Telstra this whole time.
0: Yeah.
1: So that's why no one wanted my book. That's why no one wanted to play horseplay this morning, right, Brad?
0: Yep, and looks like no one will be calling to whinge either.
1: Oh.
0: And I'm sure there'll be a few people who want to whinge about the mobile reception with Telstra this morning. They have issued a statement saying, we're looking into an issue affecting some mobile calls and data connections. This is their advice. If you're having trouble connecting at first, try again, as it may work on a retry.
1: Oh, let me just
0: of course it will.
1: Unplug our phone and plug it
0: so, yeah, if you're a Telstra customer, you may be impacted by this morning's outage. Optus has released a statement as well and said, at least it's not us for once.
1: I was going to say, this is happening far too often.
0: I know.
1: Like, we never had this on 3G.
0: Were you saying we should go back? We should just go back to landlines. It's funny, yes. My partner's been watching Charmed again. Oh. She's gone back to the start. And yes. So we're like, oh, man, this is like pure late 90s right in the pocket. And you're watching them use the flip phones and they have to pull the little antenna up on their mobile and they've still got a landline at their house. And it's, yeah.
1: I miss home phones.
0: Well, it looks like they could be coming back if this keeps up. We'll see how it goes. But Darren's got more on the Telstra outage and other local news headlines coming up next for you on Power.
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8: Hey there, it's Darren Katrupi in the Far South Coast newsroom with your local news first. Bega Valley Shire Council says our report yesterday about the discovery of a threatened bat species at Cuttagee Bridge is news to them. The Restore Cuttagee group has captured extensive footage of the fishing bat at the site that has been verified by an ecological expert. Council General Manager Anthony McMahon says they need to pass on the evidence to them.
15: That's certainly news to me, Darren. As far as I'm aware, we haven't had that information sort of brought forward to us. But if the community think they've got information or evidence of that, then we'll certainly look at it, assess it, and decide whether we need to change our course of action as a result. But like I said, nothing's come to us at this stage.
8: The development of a bushland-covered block at Mossy Point that is home to endangered wildlife is set to go ahead after a rescission motion to reverse the green light for the project was knocked out. Residents and half of the Yirrabidalla Shire's councillors spent 3.5 hours prosecuting their arguments before the issue was put to a vote for the second time in just 7 days before 5:30 last night. The new reasons given included the need for an independent traffic impact study and a full ecological assessment of the site on Annette's Parade.
18: All those in favour of rescinding the motion, those in support of the rescission, Councillor Winslade, Councillor Main, Councillor Johnson, Councillor Turner, those opposed, Councillor Constable, Councillor Hatcher, Councillor Babington, Councillor Schutz. With that, the casting vote, considering the matter, the report, the debate, and the planning framework and legislation, casting vote is against. The rescission motion is lost.
8: Councillor Rob Pollock was an apology for the meeting. Surf lifesaving clubs along the far south coast are being encouraged to apply for funding to upgrade, restore, or construct new facilities. There's $5.5 million up for grabs through the state government's Surf Club Facility Program. Clubs can access up to $1 million to keep clubs modern, inclusive and accessible. State MP Michael Holland says Surf Life Saving Club volunteers give up countless hours to keep locals and visitors safe, and they deserve facilities that are fit for the job. In local sport, an 8-goal final quarter has delivered Pambula a massive win over Bermagui in the AFL Sapphire Coast Senior Men's Competition. The Panthers piled on 51 points in the last session of play to beat the Breakers 28-128 to 76-48. Thomas Bielby led the way with 5 goals and Kynan Baker 4. In the other game, Marimbula defeated Naruma 14-11-95 to 7-2-44. That's your latest local news and sport. I'm Darren Katrupi.
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20: Hi there, I'm Matt McDonald. Telstra is still looking into an issue affecting thousands of customers right across the country. Users started reporting problems with mobile calls and data connections several hours ago. All states appear to be impacted. However, there are no reports of concerns with 000 calls. China's missile test in the Pacific has been a topic of hot discussion at the NATO summit in Turkey. Defence Industry Minister Pat Conroy is representing Australia at the talks. He's told Nine NATO is just as concerned about the test as we are.
21: It's another example of how we're all interconnected. There's no such thing as a regional conflict. All conflicts are global now.
20: Economists are warning of more pain to come with Australia having among the biggest falls in real wages in the world in the last 5 years. And Australia is set to pledge $250 million to boost rugby league participation in the Pacific as the PM continues to woo the region's leaders. The money will go towards school comps in PNG, Fiji, Tonga and Samoa.
19: Visit the team you can trust at Wild Coast Realty on the flat in Naruma. 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
20: Argentina staged an epic comeback at the World Cup to advance to the quarterfinals. The defending champs trailed Egypt 2-0 before claiming a 3-2 victory. The Blues are remaining tight-lipped about a possible late change to their starting lineup for tonight's Origin decider in Brisbane. There's talk Cam Murray could start the game at lock with Isaiah Yeo to come off the bench. And Suns forward Ben Long has had his two-match ban reduced to 1 for his hit on Braden Maynard that sparked a huge melee on Saturday. That's the latest news and sport.
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1: Taking a look at the Eden Coast this morning. Your winds are heading south to southwesterly 10 to 15 knots. Your seas around a metre and your swell is southeasterly 2 to 2.5 metres. Tide will be low at 10 to 8 this morning and at quarter to nine this afternoon, and it'll be high again at 2:30 this arvo.
19: 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Is it fine in 22 at your place? 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
0: Looking pretty damn good out there today. A bit of fog about, but otherwise a mostly sunny Wednesday ahead with a top of 17 degrees. Tomorrow, partly cloudy with a forecast of late showers for the Yorubadala and heading for a maximum of 16. At the moment, though, it's not getting any warmer in Bega, I'm sorry to say. Still sitting on 2 degrees there, but it's warmed up to 7 in Marimbula, 9 now in Batemans Bay, and still 12 in Naruma. 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
19: Fridays are huge at Batemans Bay Soldiers Club with a badge draw and live tunes free. 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We'll let you figure out which one's which. 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
0: 8:06, just woke up and went to check your phone and it's not working properly. There is a massive Telstra outage at the moment. It is impacting customers here on the south coast.
1: It's impacting the train lines in Victoria.
0: Yeah.
1: It's
0: pretty big.
1: Yeah.
0: But if you can't get on the internet, it's okay. Just talk to people. Aaron and I just spent the last 10 minutes talking about Charmed.
1: Yeah, we did.
0: So, you know, engage with your fellow humans and talk about...
1: It's this, like, weird concept that we used to do back in the 90s.
0: Yeah, talking to people.
1: Yeah.
0: Try that. See if that works. We'll let you know when the Telstra situation gets sorted out. We're trying to do Wednesday Whinge later this half hour, but I don't know if that's going to happen with
1: the
0: phone
1: lines. We had a couple of comments online, so...
0: You know, if you're a Telstra customer and you want to whinge, just pull up out the front of our studios on Gipps Street, Bega, and you can come and jump on the mic.
1: Jump on the mics.
0: That's coming up, but entertainment news is next.
1: Yeah, of course, The Odyssey, you mentioned earlier this morning, it's on its way, but next week is when it'll be hitting cinemas. This week is, of course, the pre-promote, the premieres, all of that nonsense, and the stars have been hitting the red carpet.
0: Ah, cool. More on that with What's Poppin'. After Unique 2 and Break My Stride on Power.

0: 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It's 10 past 8.
1: Stop pretending to know what everyone's talking about and catch up on the latest in goss and entertainment with Aaron and Brad's What's Poppin'.
2: Well, Chris Nolan's highly anticipated film, The Odyssey, is having its world premieres in London this week. And honestly, the red carpet has been really entertaining to watch. Have you seen any of the footage?
0: I haven't seen the red carpet footage. I caught some of the trailer. I don't know. I'm not feeling the vibe on The Odyssey.
2: Okay.
0: Yeah, and it's going to go for like 4 hours or something reckon. Like, it'll be longer than the original Odyssey was.
2: Oh. Well, the fun thing about these red carpets that I've been noticing is that Anne Hathaway and Tom Holland, they're having a laugh together. Like, they're just having a very good time. Like, a fun time. Everything's a bit of a joke.
0: Okay.
2: Anne's obviously pregnant as well, so she's like, she's a lot more relaxed on the carpet, it feels, at the moment. Meanwhile, like, Zendaya, Robert Pattinson, everyone else is very, like,
0: they're taking it seriously.
2: Taking it so seriously.
0: This is the Odyssey. And, like, have some decorum.
2: Yeah, and then you can see, like, Anne Hathaway and Tom Holland just, like, mucking around on the end of the press line. It's really fun, really cute to see. Early reactions of the film are calling it one of the biggest movie events of the year, with Matt Damon leading the all-star cast. We're excited to see it hit screens.
0: The last Christopher Nolan film was Oppenheimer, and they had Barbenheimer.
2: Barbenheimer. What's coming out next week?
0: Yeah, is it going to be a crossover with The Odyssey? Are people going to go and try and do the mashup like last time?
2: We'll have to have a look at what's coming out. It would be Toy Story, wouldn't it?
0: Yeah. The Oddest Story.
2: The Oddest Story. Ariana Grande fans are playing detective at the moment after recently changing the lyrics of Thank You Next when she performed her song. Originally, the song says, wrote a song about Ricky, now I listen and laugh. Now she's changed because some bad stuff happened in the breakup.
0: Sure.
2: Now fans were surprised when she went on stage and sang this. That was a really good audio from Ariana Grande, and it said, wrote some songs about Ricky, now I listen, wrote some songs about Ricky, and he's still got my back. Right. So everyone was like, oh, that's interesting, very interesting from Ariana Grande, to then flash forward to the 4th of July weekend that just passed. She spent the whole weekend with Ricky Alvarez.
0: I was going to ask, who is Ricky? I was assuming it wasn't star of Honey, I Shrunk the Kids and Honey, I Blew Up the Kids, Rick Moranis.
2: No, Ricky Alvarez.
0: Okay.
2: The pair was spotted grocery shopping before heading to a family celebration, and the internet has gone crazy for it. Very interesting. And bringing it back home to Australia now, finally, Australians are sending plenty of love to music legend John Farnham. He's just celebrated his 77th birthday, surrounded by family, including his young grandson. And it comes after Farnham confirmed earlier this year that he won't be performing publicly again following his recovery of mouth cancer. But we do have that tribute concert coming up in Melbourne later this year. And it's going to have a massive lineup of people there to celebrate the legend that is John Farnham.
0: Yeah. Oh, happy birthday, Farnsie.
2: 77 years old.
0: Yeah.
2: It's wild.
0: Still going strong. That's it for your entertainment news for this morning. We'll find out what you've got to whinge about next on Power FM.

0: 16 past 8 on Power FM. It's a mostly sunny day, top of 17 degrees. Nothing to complain about, but maybe you've got something else.
1: Up inside? If it's not gastro, then it's a problem you need to get off your chest with Aaron and Brad's Wednesday Whinge. Yes.
0: Whinge time.
2: It is whinge time.
0: Be a lot of Telstra customers this morning going like, are you kidding me?
2: Yeah, it's not you. It's not your fault. I would have probably blamed my phone and thought I'd done something or hit a service button or something.
0: But well, imagine if you're holidaying here at the moment.
2: Oh, yeah.
0: You need the phone to, like, you know, you
2: work out where you are.
0: Yeah.
2: Work out where you're going.
0: Yep.
2: Sorry about it. We're going to have to go back to the old school way of asking for directions.
0: Yeah.
2: And people are like,
0: oh, yeah, I can help you out with that. I'll just check on my Google Maps. Oh, no. Anything you're whinging about this week, Erin?
2: I am whinging about the fact that people who give you the this, what would you call that?
0: What?
2: When you're driving and you get the this?
0: Oh, like the double hands in the air. Like,
2: yeah, like the what the?
0: Like, huh?
2: What are you doing?
0: Yeah, okay.
2: But they're not like even they're a part of the situation.
0: Throwing pizza dough in the air.
2: Yeah.
0: With their hands like, what?
2: Throwing them up. But they're not even a part of the situation.
0: Oh.
2: So, like, the other day I was coming out of our driveway.
0: Hmm.
2: Shout out to the person that threw his hands up if you're listening. But
0: did you cut someone off?
2: I didn't cut anyone off.
0: Okay.
2: I nearly died.
0: Oh, right.
2: Yeah.
0: Sorry.
2: So I was coming out of the driveway. Very hard to see who's coming this way, who's coming from right to left, because there's cars parked all the way down the hill.
0: Sure.
2: And you can't see the cars.
0: Yeah.
2: My car, very little. Not very high. Can't see. I've just realized that I whinge a lot about driving and maybe I should just not drive anymore. Anyway.
0: buy a bicycle.
2: I saw the guy that threw his hands up. I saw his car coming up and I was like, I've got plenty of time because he was down at the corner still. I didn't see that there was a car in between him and me. So when I came out to turn the corner, I was very close to getting T-boned, right?
0: Okay.
2: And like, whatever, everyone in the situation went, oh, like, oh, scary, yes. Mm. But the guy that was down at the corner who just watched the whole thing gave me the double hands.
0: Like, what are you thinking?
2: I was like, mate, you weren't even...
0: That involved
2: you were
0: him.
2: Just a bystander.
0: Put your hands down.
2: Yeah.
0: You sure he wasn't raising the roof?
2: He's like... You saved it. Yeah.
0: Put your hands up for Detroit.
2: No, he was not because he did the...
0: I shook his head as well.
2: He did the shook of the head
0: did
2: and
0: a bit
2: like
0: of a scowl.
2: Yeah.
0: Yeah, okay. Yeah, if you're not involved, put your hands down.
2: Get out of here.
0: Meanwhile, I'm complaining about Corellas. Oh, I don't know what happened. There was like an annual meeting of the flock of Corellas and Beagle last night, but they all seemed to land on my roof, and we've got a tin roof.
2: Oof.
0: So at one stage, we couldn't hear anything. It was that loud.
2: Oh, my God.
0: It was, I don't know
2: Why?
0: How many you
2: I
0: have
2: feel
0: on the
2: like
0: roof.
2: You have a lot of these Corella days.
0: Yeah, well, I mean, you see them. They're always on power lines around the area where we are in Bega. But last night, I don't know if there was something tasty on our roof or whatever, but they all just decided to meet up, have a catch-up for about 20 minutes. I'm like, I'm going to have to get out and spray the hose or do something. This is mad.
2: Yeah, I was going to say, like, that's what my neighbour does.
0: So loud. But I was throwing my hands up in the air going, what are you doing?
2: Doing
0: get off
2: double
0: the roof. 1-300-92-1250. 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Maybe it's another avian-related whinge if you're complaining about other birds. 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
0: I'll give you something to whinge about when you press a button and it doesn't do what you want. That's this my whinge.
1: Something bubbling away and eating you up inside? If it's not gastro, then it's a problem you need to get off your chest with Aaron and Brad's Wednesday Whinge.
0: Must be the Telstra problems that affected us there.
2: Oh, yeah.
0: Just going to blame that on Telstra.
2: Yep.
0: I'm whinging about the amount of Corellas that decided to have a convention on my tin roof yesterday. Just up there, stomping around. So annoying. I'm going to have to, like, I don't know, get one of those giant plastic owls they have at cafes to strap it to my TV antenna to scare him away. Aaron had a guy throw his hands up when she cut it.
2: Yeah, the double hand man.
0: Yeah. I mean, he might have just been airing out his pits. He might have gone for a run and he was just like, oh, I'm a bit.
2: It was the scowl and the head shake.
0: Oh, he did. Yeah, okay.
2: It was directed.
0: Mm-hmm.
2: And it was directed at me, Bright. It hurt my heart.
0: Fair enough. Lots of other people whinging via our Facebook page, Power FM Bega Bay. What are people whinging about, Erin?
2: Yeah, Josh in Browley says, I want to whinge that I brought the new Kit Kat mocha sachets and they're absolutely disgusting.
0: Oh, really?
2: Yeah.
0: I love them.
2: Oh, really?
0: I have them as like sometimes a little hot dessert.
2: He's not a fan.
0: Oh, okay.
2: Interesting.
0: Oh, okay. Well, if you've got any leftover sachets, Josh, bring them my way. Sachet my way.
2: Danny in Maroombula says he's sick of clickbait headlines. The state of origin is tonight and I saw stupidity. Nathan Cleary origin rant stuns. And it was about Nathan Cleary, not that Nathan Cleary went on a rant.
0: Oh, okay.
2: So it was a play on words that...
0: I hate it when they go, beloved Seinfeld actor dies, and you're like, oh my God, and you click in, and it's like someone who was like standing in the background of the Soup Nazi episode. It's like no one you've ever heard of. They do it all the time to get
2: always.
0: Mm-hmm.
2: We also have someone complaining, obviously, about the Telstra network, yes.
0: Yeah. I'm surprised we didn't get more of them this morning.
2: That was Daniel. And tradies that don't turn up on time. That was from the Great Southern Trike Tours. I agree there. More or less, actually, just tell me a smaller time. Usually it's like, I'll be at your house between 10 a.m. and 8 p.m. Good luck.
0: I'll be at your house between the July 9th and July 13th. So please make yourself available.
2: Yeah.
0: So, that's a pretty big window. I've got any whinges you want to share with us, do it via Power FM at Bega Bay on Facebook. Latest news and weather next. And then, speaking of whinging, the whole of the world was whinging about the U.S. in the World Cup
2: this week.
0: But it was the sweetest, the sweetest outcome to this story. More on that coming up after 8:30.
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6: Morning, it's Darren Katrupi in the Far South Coast newsroom with your local news first. Emotions have run high during an extraordinary meeting of Yirrabidalla Shire Council to vote on reversing approval of a 14-lot subdivision at Mossy Point. One of three signatories to the action, Councillor Mick Johnson, verbally clashed with Councillor Amber Schultz, with the Mayor intervening as they debated the adequacy of the traffic management assessment submitted by the developer with the DA. The sticking point, additional vehicle movements created by the nearby Oaks Ranch estate. Councillor Johnson appeared exasperated when he then repeated his previous question to Council's planning boss, Gary Bruce.
7: My question is, are you seriously saying, knowing that there is going to be an increase in traffic volume at some stage in the near future, you don't take into account traffic volume until it is actually occurring?
8: Through the Mayor, and thank you, Councillor. Yeah, that's correct.
6: The rescission motion was defeated after the Mayor used his casting vote, so the approval granted 1 week ago remains. The boss of Bega Valley Shire Council says he's not aware if a threatened bat species has been included in a review of environmental factors prepared on the Cuttagee Bridge project. The Restore Cuttagee Bridge group is calling for a full environmental impact statement after the verification of the fishing bat's presence at the site.
9: I haven't been personally involved in the detailed environmental assessment. We've had experts doing that for us, consulting experts that specialise in environmental assessments, and I would have thought they'd looked at that sort of thing, but yeah, I'd have to take that on notice and get, like I said, get the information from the community and make sure that our consultants are aware of it and be able to respond if they need to as to whether they did consider that or not.
6: Council GM Anthony McMahon there. There's now increased capacity for on-water rescues on the southern end of the far south coast. Marine Rescue New South Wales Eden unit just taking delivery of its own dedicated rescue vessel for the first time following the generous donation of a 10.4-metre Stieber cabin cruiser from the Water Police. Inspector Glenn Sullivan says the 2006-built vessel has undergone a comprehensive refurbishment turning it into a modern and effective rescue asset.
10: It is wonderful for this unit to have a vessel they now can truly call their own. ED30 is a highly capable vessel and similar to the other Stebbers operated by Marine Rescue Bermagui and Batemans Bay.
6: In local sport, the Far South Coast Cricket Association has put a call out for expressions of interest in entering a team in the Senior Men's Representative competition this summer. The Burns Cup games to be played in Bega, Cooma, Nowra, Batemans Bay, Goulburn and Barrow over the season. There'll be a mix of T20 doubleheaders and 50-over games. Interested players should fill in the document posted up on the association's Facebook page. That's your latest local news and sport. I'm Darren Catroupi.
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11: Hi there, I'm Matt McDonald. Tens of thousands of Telstra customers remain offline this morning because of an outage impacting all parts of the country. Those who are impacted are unable to make mobile calls or connect to data. However, it's understood 000 calls are not affected. The telco says it is still investigating the issue. The US has begun fresh strikes against Iran. US Central Command has confirmed it's in response to attacks on commercial vessels in the Strait of Hormuz. It says Iran's aggression was unwarranted, dangerous, and a violation of the ceasefire. Ukraine President Volodymyr Zelensky has pressed NATO for air defence systems amid Russia's increased attacks. Zelensky is expected to meet with Donald Trump and other nations as he calls for more help to counter Moscow. And experts have issued a grim outlook for Australia's economy, with growth set to remain low. Deloitte Access Economics has revised its GDP forecast down to just 1.3% for this financial year.
0: Visit the team you can trust at Whale Coast Realty on the flat in Naruma. 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
11: Novak Djokovic has won an epic five-setter at Wimbledon, beating third seed Felix Auger-Aliassime in a match that lasted over 5 hours. He'll now face Jannik Sinner in the semis. Switzerland and Colombia have gone into extra time after their World Cup clash was locked at nil-all after regular time. And the Blues admit they're up against it in tonight's Origin decider. New South Wales has only ever won 3 of 10 deciders in Queensland, but the last one was only 2 years ago. That's the latest in news and sport.
0: As South Coast is walking the dogs at the old Bega Racecourse, Power FM's Erin and Brad.
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14: Nothing too crazy to report on the roads this morning, but if you are out and about and see something we should know about, 1300 92 1250 if you can get through to us. If you are out on the roads and you need to worry about roadworks, they'll be in place in Mogo and at Batemans Bay between Guy Street and the Old Princess Highway, Maria between Shelley Road and Malabar Drive, and along Tathra Road at Boundary Road and Kallaroo near the Sapphire Coast Drive intersection. LiveTraffic.com for all your updates.
0: 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Is it fine in 22 at your place? 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
13: Mostly sunny and 17 for your Wednesday tomorrow. Partly cloudy, could get grey around the southern parts of the coast, and a chance of some late showers across the Yorubadella. Top of 16 for your Thursday. At the moment, it's still sitting on, 3 degrees in Bega. Oh, it's a scorcher. Meanwhile, in Marimbula, 9 degrees. It's 10 in Batemans Bay and 13 now in Naruma. And get the latest forecast, check out what's trending, and put yourself in the running to win $5,000 with Pick the Score at our website, powerfmbegabay.com.au.
15: 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Do you know what it would sound like if Lady Gaga and Lord Farquaad threw a party? We don't either, but this seems pretty close. It's Power FM's Aaron and Brad.
13: It's 19 to 9, coming up later this half hour. Oh, it was like poetic justice.
14: Oh?
13: The Belgium v. US game in the World Cup yesterday.
14: I don't think I've seen a bigger smile on your face.
13: Oh, I think everyone but America, and even a lot of America turned on their own team. But yeah, I think everybody was getting behind Belgium yesterday. More on that coming up in about 10 minutes.
14: Oh, yes. Coming up next, though. Apparently, for 60 years, you guys here in Bega have done the exact same thing when it comes to making peanut butter.
13: Oh, right.
14: Yeah. Not anymore. They've just changed it up, broken tradition, and put a new product out on our shelves. I'm excited to give it a go, to be honest.
13: Kids' peanut butter, like they've done with the Vegemite, or it's something different?
14: No.
13: Oh, okay.
14: No, no.
13: I do
14: this
13: like
14: one's
13: me some
14: fun
13: peanut
14: for the
13: butter.
14: Adults as well.
13: Okay.
14: I'm excited.
13: More on that after Taylor Swift on Power.

0: out of power. It's quarter to nine, and it's a favourite of many people across Australia, including the bloke who was up on the bridge yesterday. He wanted a peanut butter sandwich.
1: He did.
0: The Pam the Bird graffiti artist. Yeah, Bega peanut butter has been massive since Bega took ownership of the, it used to be Kraft peanut butter.
1: It used to be Kraft.
0: A few years back.
1: I did, didn't it? For apparently a 60-year tradition, of it's breaking it today by launching its first ever flavoured peanut butter spreads.
0: It is flavoured. It's peanut.
1: Yeah, but now it's going to be raspberry peanut.
0: Oh, my God.
1: Yeah. Get excited. They're going to put out two new flavours. There's marshmallow raspberry, which is the crunchy version of the spread.
0: Right.
1: So it's going to have peanut crunches in it, like the normal crunchy version, but you'll taste the marshmallow and the raspberry flavours. Look.
0: I know about that one.
1: The second one they've got, this is the smooth version they're bringing out. It's called creamy caramel, which I think is going to be pretty popular.
0: That could work. I'm a fiend for salted caramel.
1: Oh, you might like this one then.
0: And I love peanut butter. Like sometimes if I'm feeling snackish at home, I'll just get a tablespoon and dig out a chunk of peanut butter out of the jar and just lick it off the spoon.
1: Yeah, well, it is
0: and
1: a
0: then
1: good snack.
0: Tell the dogs, get away. Snack. This is my snack. No.
1: Apparently, the idea is to tap into the growing trend of the treat-style spreads that are coming out, like the, you know, we've got Biscoff spread, which is like the desserty kind of spreads, which is funny because Chef has been putting peanut butter and jam in her ice creams lately.
0: Oh, okay.
1: So I thought that was pretty funny because I was like, wow, actually.
0: This will save you some time now.
1: It'll save us some time. But
0: I feel like we cross the streams on a lot of flavours now, though. And I feel like Tim Tam kind of got the ball rolling on this because you had original Tim Tams and then all of a sudden they're just putting anything in Tim Tams. You got Jats Tim Tams these days. You
1: that's
0: know, they do
1: terrible.
0: So many crossovers. I mean, why wouldn't you do chocolate? That seems like an obvious choice.
1: Chocolate peanut butter?
0: Chocolate and peanut butter is amazing.
1: Ooh, they should do a swirl, like a chocolate peanut butter swirl. That would be good.
0: Yeah.
1: The thing that I love, and I can't get it here, unless I want to pay like $20 to have it and go to one of those special lolly stores.
0: Yeah.
1: But it's from America. It's called Goobers. Yeah. And it sounds gross, but it's actually really great.
0: Normally kids get told off for eating Goobers.
1: Yeah, well, that's the fun part of it. I love America and their funny names. It's peanut butter and jam in a jar by itself. And it's like already sectioned, like it swirls. So when you get your knife and go into it, it goes peanut butter jam, peanut butter jam, peanut butter jam. So you can spread it all evenly.
0: Mm.
1: It's really delicious. I think that Bega should bring us a version of that.
0: Have a go at that.
1: Yeah.
0: Yeah.
1: So we have some local jams, surely. We have Gloria's jam. I get her jam at the markets.
0: Right. Oh, get on the phone to the head of...
1: I can't
0: remember. Oh, yeah, because of telephone. Write a letter.
1: Go back old school.
0: In the old days. Of course, anyone with a peanut allergy listening to all of that and goes, shut up.
1: I'm so sorry. They need to make peanut-free peanut butter.
0: Sarah to Brad.

0: Aaron and Brad on Power. It's 8 and 9, mostly sunny and 17 today. But, you know, while the weather's good for school holidays, if you're looking for something to entertain the kids, you can't go past the Ultimate Magic Show with illusionist Jonas Jost at the Bay Pavilions. It's happening next Wednesday the 15th, and we have tickets.
1: Yeah, family pass for you to take the family and enjoy the Master Illusionist. It's happening... Oh, you already said.
0: Yeah,
1: at the Bay Pavilion.
0: If you want to win the family pass, though, first you have to check out Apprentice Illusionist, the amazing Erin.
1: Listen, I'm trying my best.
0: Well, Monday's trick, the egg trick.
1: Yep.
0: I was genuinely impressed by that.
1: Oh, thank you.
0: The one you've got up at the moment with the...
1: my wand.
0: The transformative wand.
1: Mm.
0: Yeah, it's good. Good. That's impressive. but we need a name for these tricks, okay? Erin's
1: I don't know what to call them.
0: Yeah. So come up with a name for each of the magic tricks, or just one of the magic tricks that Erin does. Check out the videos on Power FM Big Bay on Facebook.
1: Yeah. All you have to do is suggest a name on literally one of them, and you go in the draw to win that family pass. And please, be creative with it.
0: Yeah, yeah. And you could be off to check out the Ultimate Magic Show next Wednesday at the Bay Pav. Coming up next, though, something that's even more amazing was Belgium's win against the US in the World Cup yesterday. It was probably the most controversial game of the Cup so far, and we'll talk more about that next.
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0: Advocate, the Roy on Power. It's 1 to 9. Have you been watching much of the World Cup, Erin?
1: No.
0: Yeah, I think a lot of Australia's kind of jumped off the bandwagon since the Socceroos
1: bowed out against Egypt. I didn't really jump on the bandwagon.
0: Well, I was on it for the Socceroos campaign, then I got off. Wasn't really interested until yesterday's game between Belgium and the USA. I haven't been this excited about Belgians throwing kicks around since I was watching Jean-Claude Van Damme movies back in the 90s. What? I was like super excited because there was a lot of controversy in the lead up to yesterday's game because the USA player, Phelan Balogun, he was suspended in the round of 32 game. He got a red card.
1: Okay.
0: So that means you can't play in the next game, right?
1: Oh, okay.
0: Right? But then US President Donald Trump's like, what? He's our star player. I'll put in a call to the president of FIFA and have this changed.
2: The US president today admitting he played a Trump card, calling FIFA president Gianni Infantino, requesting a review so the striker wouldn't be suspended from the do-or-die game.
3: Yes, I asked for a review by FIFA.
0: Yeah, so he said, oh, let's just change the rules. He's like that kid at school when you play handball with at lunch and they're just making up rules left, right and
1: so
0: centre.
1: So they can stay in the King Square.
0: Exactly.
1: Well, I don't know. And then what? FIFA changed the rules?
0: Yeah. They went, okay, we'll let him play.
1: That's
0: red
1: kind
0: card,
1: of annoying.
0: Throw the
1: FIFA.
0: Red card out. Yeah, and it just calls the whole credibility and integrity of the game into question. And then yesterday, Belgium played the US 4-1. Smashed them on home soil.
1: Yeah,
0: and even better, what about the US's star player, Phelan Balogun?
2: And from Phelan Balogun, the American striker who unwittingly fueled Belgium's fire, no goals or assists.
0: He might as well not even have played. So all of that.
1: He wasn't meant to.
0: Yeah, he's caused all this controversy. And Trump still is kind of like, you know, well, Phelan in that earlier game where he got the red card, it wasn't his fault.
3: He didn't do anything wrong. Two people ran into each other.
0: Yeah. It's when I bump into the ladies and I grab them on the you-know-what. I say, I've done nothing wrong. I just bump into them, you know. The funniest thing was he's done this and, like, obviously the US and Mexico and Canada are hosting the World Cup.
1: Yeah.
0: Trump still has no idea about the rules.
3: And he gave him a red card. I didn't know what that meant. I didn't think it meant much.
1: I was going to say, does he even know what's happening right now?
0: No.
1: Does he know what they're playing?
0: What's a red card? Is that like Uno, where I can put a card of the same color down?
1: Yeah, that's
0: I put a red card down.
1: Does he
0: I'm going to draw 4 wild card. That beats everything. I'm going to play that.
1: Does he realize that soccer is actually being played? Like, does he know?
0: He's probably watching the games and going, he's really frustrated. He's like, just pick the ball up and run with it.
1: Yeah,
0: it's
1: literally.
0: Like, mate, it's not that type of footy.
1: I'll see if, because aren't they doing the Patriot games soon?
0: Are they?
1: Yeah.
0: All right.
1: Did you not know about this?
0: Oh, I'm sure he'll be putting a few calls in if things don't go America's way. But, it must be so sweet being a Belgian this morning.
1: Yeah, 100%.
0: I wonder if they're phoning in crank calls to the White House and like, do you like waffles? Well, how do you like them waffles?
1: Yeah. National Waffle Day, everyone.
0: We got your ad-free 50, Erin, sticking around for that. And, of course, make sure you join us tomorrow because we'll be giving away tickets to the movies and more chances to win yourself tickets to the Camp Draft Championships that start today at Willinga Park.
1: Are we going to have to double it or we'll do... We could double it tomorrow.
0: That's crazy enough to work.
1: It could be crazy, but we'll do it.
0: Well, your news coming up next day on Power.
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15: Hey there, it's Darren Katrupi in the Far South Coast newsroom with your local news first. A community group campaigning to not destroy the historic Cutajee Bridge are being asked to provide any evidence they have about the presence of a threatened bat species to Bega Valley Shire Council. The Save Cutajee Bridge group told us yesterday they have extensive video evidence of the fishing bat living in the vicinity of the Old Lake Crossing, which they've verified with an expert. Council General Manager Anthony McMahon says the ball is in their court.
16: What it could potentially mean is we just need to undertake a bit more mitigation work to make sure that we don't impact that those bats, if they are there, any more than is needed. But obviously the scenario of doing nothing isn't really a realistic scenario. We just need to assess what's going on and then figure out how to best manage around that.
15: The controversial development of a forest-like block of bushland at Mossy Point looks set to go ahead after an 11th-hour attempt to reverse approval failed to get up at an extraordinary meeting of Yirrabadalla Shire Council. The outcome appeared set in stone at the start of the meeting when it was announced Councillor Rob Pollock, who was away on leave last week when the go-ahead was approved, was an apology. This left Mayor Matt Hatchett to break the deadlock with his casting vote against a rescission motion for the second time in a week. General Manager Mark Ferguson rejecting the suggestion from Councillor Sharon Winslade that more expert advice was needed.
17: I just disagree with you wholeheartedly, Councillor. I think the staff for the urban planners have assessed it. So have the environmental planners. So have our traffic engineer. So has the director. And on that basis, they've formulated a position.
15: Residents in parts of Murrimbula and Shura Beach are being warned to do a few things to avoid a possible outcome during the maintenance of the local sewer system. The use of high-pressure water to clear sewer mains of tree roots, debris and other build-up in the pipes is underway and will continue till the end of the month. Bega Valley Shire Council says on rare occasions the pressure created during the works can cause wastewater to back up through household plumbing. To avoid this, locals are being urged to make sure their property's overflow gully trap is blocked or covered. In local sport, Bega Tathra has kept its place on top of the AFL Sapphire Coast Senior Women's Competition ladder after a 48-point win over Eden. Sarah McMahon and sisters Cleo and Indiana Cook all added two goals to their tallies for the season to defeat the Whalers at Eden Football Ground 9-8-62 to 2-2-14. Meantime, the girls from Permy defeated Pambula. That's your latest local news and sport. I'm Darren Katrupi.
14: 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Now.
18: Hi there, I'm Matt McDonald. Telstra's confirmed its outage is nationwide as it continues to identify the issue. Customers first reported problems before dawn, with users unable to make mobile calls or connect to data. Telecommunications Industry Ombudsman Cynthia Gabert has told the ABC tens of thousands of people are affected.
19: It really is having a massive impact on everyone's day-to-day life and shows how essential mobile services really are for us.
18: The ceasefire in the Middle East is hanging by a thread, with the US launching fresh strikes on Iran. It's in retaliation to attacks on at least three commercial vessels in the Strait of Hormuz. Russia is close to returning to the Olympic fold ahead of the 2028 Games in LA. The IOC has provisionally lifted the suspension of the Russian Olympic Committee, which has been in place since 2023. And Prince Harry's described the loss of his legal action against the publisher of the Daily Mail as an obvious and complete whitewash. A judge dismissed the case brought by Harry and six others.
14: Visit the team you can trust at Wild Coast Realty on the flat in Narooma. 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
18: Switzerland's through to the World Cup quarterfinal after beating Colombia in a tense penalty shootout. They play Argentina after their 3-2 win over Egypt. Novak Djokovic is into his eighth straight Wimbledon semi-final after an epic five-set win over Felix Auger-Aliassime. The Blues and Maroons are about to take their team walks in Brisbane ahead of tonight's massive State of Origin decider. And the Suns have reportedly made inquiries about Pies superstar Nick Daicos in a potential bold trade move. That's the latest news and sport.
14: Maruya Bolo, with their famous $10 members lunches Monday to Friday. Yummo. 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
1: Taking a look at the weather for your Wednesday. It's going to be a mostly sunny day today with a top of 17 degrees. Tomorrow, looking partly cloudy and a chance of showers later in the afternoon for the Yorubadella with a top of 16 degrees. 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
1: Yeah, that's right. 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Coming up this hour, you know, it is the Un-Australian... No, not the un-Australian, the unofficial Australian anthem. That's right, the Veronica's on the way with Untouched. Salt and Pepper on the way as well. Chip, honey dip, can I get a scoop? Baby, take a ride in my coupe, you make me want to. And a little bit of John Legend this hour, All of Me on the way. That's just a little bit of the best music coming for you this hour. 50 minutes of ad-free music. Keep it right here on Power FM.

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0: 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We're spinning back to the 90s thanks to the Spokesman's Performance Sale. 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
8: Hi there, I'm Matt McDonald. Plenty of Telstra customers remain offline after a major outage affected users right across the country. Some people are reporting they can now make calls and connect to data, but plenty of others are still waiting. Police in New South Wales and WA say calls to 000 from Telstra devices have been impacted. The outage has also disrupted train lines in Victoria and regional New South Wales. The US has begun targeting Iranian military sites and ports in a fresh wave of strikes on the country. US Central Command says the action is in response to Iran's attacks on commercial vessels in the Strait of Hormuz, which it claims is a direct violation of the ceasefire. The federal government insists it is boosting defence spending amid a growing threat in the region. It comes as NATO countries sign $72 billion worth of arms deals at a summit in Turkey, amid pressure for them to spend more. Defence Industry Minister Pat Conroy, who's in Ankara, has told Nine Australia's already forking out more.
9: Five times the investment that was planned is now going into active missile defence. We're doubling our production of our own missiles and we're putting $7 billion aside for counter-drone defences. So we're investing very significantly.
8: And the International Olympic Committee is being accused of lowering its own standards after provisionally lifting the ban on Russia. It paves the way for athletes to compete under the Russian flag again at LA in 2028, although the IOC says that's not guaranteed yet.
7: Visit the team you can trust at Whale Coast Realty on the flat in Naruma. 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
8: Colombia's bowed out of the World Cup after going down in a heartbreaking penalty shootout to Switzerland. The Swiss now play Argentina in the quarters. Novak Djokovic will face Jannik Sinner in the semi-finals at Wimbledon after his marathon 5-set win over Felix Auger-Aliassime. The Blues and Maroons are having their team walks in Brisbane ahead of tonight's Origin decider, and the Suns have reportedly been in touch with the manager of Pies superstar Nick Daicos to see if he's interested in a move north. That's the latest news and sport.
7: Maruya Bolo. Dinner specials every night and happy hour every arvo. 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
10: taking a look at the weather for your Wednesday. It's going to be a mostly sunny day today with a top of